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1: From Feature Story News in New Delhi, I'm Neha Punia. The death toll from the catastrophic floods in Nepal and Tibet has now crossed 450, with hundreds still missing, most of them foreign nationals from about two dozen countries. The disaster was triggered on Wednesday when a glacier collapsed into a mountainous river on the Nepal-Tibet border, sending a wall of ice, mud and water through the villages and along river valleys in that area. Rescue teams are now in a race against time to reach survivors. Rebecca Bundon is in Kathmandu.
2: This is a big concern for authorities here in Nepal and for those rescue teams as well. You know that roads, bridges have been washed away, entire villages, so that makes it all the more challenging. There's also been rain, so the weather conditions have been difficult. So that's really the big challenge, working in these kind of conditions. The geographical terrain is challenging at the best of times, with very, very narrow roads. Now some of those roads are blocked or even destroyed. So that's the big problem. Teams have been working. It's also a safety risk for those involved in those rescue operations to try to reach areas safely.
1: US President Donald Trump says Lake Ontario will now be called Lake America, deepening a rift with Canada over tariffs. Canadian Prime Minister Mark Carney says his country will still use the lake's original name, which comes from an indigenous word dating back more than 400 years. Jagruthi Davi has more.
3: I think outside of the US federal government, it doesn't do that much. This executive order means that the Interior Department has 30 days to coordinate with the Board on Geographic Names to rename Lake Ontario as Lake America. They were the ones who coordinated the action on the Gulf of Mexico. The US can't force other countries to adopt US naming conventions. Even within the US, people use different with the Gulf of Mexico that was renamed in January of last year. People still use the Gulf of Mexico, others do use the Gulf of America. Other countries outside of the US, they still use the Gulf of Mexico, and that is likely going to be the same for Lake Ontario, Canada, I think.
1: A US military judge has set a trial date for alleged 9/11 mastermind Khalid Sheikh Mohammed. Mohammed, along with three other co-conspirators, will face a military tribunal in June 2028. Nick Harper is reporting.
4: Since 2006, Khalid Sheikh Mohammed has been held at the US military facility at Guantanamo Bay, Cuba. Now, a trial date to take place there has been set for June 2028. If this trial goes ahead, it would be a staggering 27 years after the September 11th attacks. An earlier trial date was set for 2021, but legal wranglings and multiple delays forced a change in schedule. In just a few weeks' time, the US will be marking the 25th anniversary of the 9/11 attacks.
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0: From Feature Story News in New Delhi, Amni Hapunia. The death toll from the catastrophic floods in Nepal and Tibet has now crossed 450, with hundreds still missing, most of them foreign nationals from about two dozen countries. The disaster was triggered on Wednesday when a glacier collapsed into a mountainous river on the Nepal-Tibet border, sending a wall of ice, mud and water through the villages and along river valleys in that area. Rescue teams are now in a race against time to reach survivors. Rebecca Bundon is in Kathmandu.
1: This is a big concern for authorities here in Nepal and for those rescue teams as well. You know that roads, bridges have been washed away, entire villages, so that makes it all the more challenging. There's also been rain, so the weather conditions have been difficult. So that's really the big challenge, working in these kind of conditions. The geographical terrain is challenging at the best of times, with very, very narrow roads. Now some of those roads are blocked or even destroyed. So that's the big problem. Teams have been working. It's also a safety risk for those involved in those rescue operations to try to reach areas safely.
0: US President Donald Trump says Lake Ontario will now be called Lake America, deepening a rift with Canada over tariffs. Canadian Prime Minister Mark Carney says his country will still use the lake's original name, which comes from an indigenous word dating back more than 400 years. Jagruthi Davi has more.
2: I think outside of the US federal government, it doesn't do that much. This executive order means that the Interior Department has 30 days to coordinate with the Board on Geographic Names to rename Lake Ontario as Lake America. They were the ones who coordinated the action on the Gulf of Mexico. The US can't force other countries to adopt US naming conventions. Even within the US, people use different with the Gulf of Mexico that was renamed in January of last year. People still use the Gulf of Mexico, others do use the Gulf of America. Other countries outside of the US, they still use the Gulf of Mexico, and that is likely going to be the same for Lake Ontario, Canada, I think.
0: A US military judge has set a trial date for alleged 9/11 mastermind Khalid Sheikh Mohammed. Mohammed, along with three other co-conspirators, will face a military tribunal in June 2028. Nick Harper is reporting.
3: Since 2006, Khalid Sheikh Mohammed has been held at the US military facility at Guantanamo Bay, Cuba. Now, a trial date to take place there has been set for June 2028. If this trial goes ahead, it would be a staggering 27 years after the September 11th attacks. An earlier trial date was set for 2021, but legal wranglings and multiple delays forced a change in schedule. In just a few weeks' time, the US will be marking the 25th anniversary of the 9/11 attacks.
0: From bureaus worldwide, this is FSN.
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1: From Feature Story News in New Delhi, I'm Neha Punia. The death toll from the catastrophic floods in Nepal and Tibet has now crossed 450, with hundreds still missing, most of them foreign nationals from about two dozen countries. The disaster was triggered on Wednesday when a glacier collapsed into a mountainous river on the Nepal-Tibet border, sending a wall of ice, mud and water through the villages and along river valleys in that area. Rescue teams are now in a race against time to reach survivors. Rebecca Bundon is in Kathmandu.

0: This is a big concern for authorities here in Nepal and for those rescue teams as well. You know that roads, bridges have been washed away, entire villages, so that makes it all the more challenging. There's also been rain, so the weather conditions have been difficult. So that's really the big challenge, working in these kind of conditions. The geographical terrain is challenging at the best of times, with very, very narrow roads. Now some of those roads are blocked or even destroyed. So that's the big problem. Teams have been working. It's also a safety risk for those involved in those rescue operations to try to reach areas safely.
1: US President Donald Trump says Lake Ontario will now be called Lake America, deepening a rift with Canada over tariffs. Canadian Prime Minister Mark Carney says his country will still use the lake's original name, which comes from an indigenous word dating back more than 400 years. Jagruthi Davi has more.
2: I think outside of the US federal government, it doesn't do that much. This executive order means that the Interior Department has 30 days to coordinate with the Board on Geographic Names to rename Lake Ontario as Lake America. They were the ones who coordinated the action on the Gulf of Mexico. The US can't force other countries to adopt US naming conventions. Even within the US, people use different with the Gulf of Mexico that was renamed in January of last year. People still use the Gulf of Mexico, others do use the Gulf of America. Other countries outside of the US, they still use the Gulf of Mexico, and that is likely going to be the same for Lake Ontario, Canada, I think.
1: A US military judge has set a trial date for alleged 9/11 mastermind Khalid Sheikh Mohammed. Mohammed, along with three other co-conspirators, will face a military tribunal in June 2028. Nick Harper is reporting.
3: Since 2006, Khalid Sheikh Mohammed has been held at the US military facility at Guantanamo Bay, Cuba. Now, a trial date to take place there has been set for June 2028. If this trial goes ahead, it would be a staggering 27 years after the September 11th attacks. An earlier trial date was set for 2021, but legal wranglings and multiple delays forced a change in schedule. In just a few weeks' time, the US will be marking the 25th anniversary of the 9/11 attacks.
1: From bureaus worldwide, this is FSN.

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1: Ten, nine. 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
1: From Feature Story News in New Delhi, I'm Neha Punia. The death toll from the catastrophic floods in Nepal and Tibet has now crossed 450, with hundreds still missing, most of them foreign nationals from about two dozen countries. The disaster was triggered on Wednesday when a glacier collapsed into a mountainous river on the Nepal-Tibet border, sending a wall of ice, mud and water through the villages and along river valleys in that area. Rescue teams are now in a race against time to reach survivors. Rebecca Bundon is in Kathmandu.
2: This is a big concern for authorities here in Nepal and for those rescue teams as well. We know that roads, bridges have been washed away, entire villages, so that makes it all the more challenging. There's also been rain, so the weather conditions have been difficult. So that's really the big challenge, working in these kind of conditions. The geographical terrain is challenging at the best of times, with very, very narrow roads. Now some of those roads are blocked or even destroyed. So that's the big problem. Teams have been working. It's also a safety risk for those involved.

0: involved in those rescue operations to try to reach areas safely.
1: US President Donald Trump says Lake Ontario will now be called Lake America, deepening a rift with Canada over tariffs. Canadian Prime Minister Mark Carney says his country will still use the lake's original name, which comes from an indigenous word dating back more than 400 years. Jagruthi Davi has more.
2: I think outside of the US federal government, it doesn't do that much. This executive order means that the Interior Department has 30 days to coordinate with the Board on Geographic Names to rename Lake Ontario as Lake America. They were the ones who coordinated the action on the Gulf of Mexico. The US can't force other countries to adopt US naming conventions. Even within the US, people use different with the Gulf of Mexico that was renamed in January of last year. People still use the Gulf of Mexico. Others do use the Gulf of America. Other countries outside of the US, they still use the Gulf of Mexico, and that is likely going to be the same for Lake Ontario, Canada, I think.
1: A US military judge has set a trial date for alleged 9/11 mastermind Khalid Sheikh Mohammed. Mohammed, along with three other co-conspirators, will face a military tribunal in June 2028. Nick Harper is reporting.
3: Since 2006, Khalid Sheikh Mohammed has been held at the US military facility at Guantanamo Bay, Cuba. Now, a trial date to take place there has been set for June 2028. If this trial goes ahead, it would be a staggering 27 years after the September 11th attacks. An earlier trial date was set for 2021, but legal wranglings and multiple delays forced a change in schedule. In just a few weeks' time, the US will be marking the 25th anniversary of the 9/11 attacks.
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1: From Feature Story News in New Delhi, I'm Neha Punia. The death toll from the catastrophic floods in Nepal and Tibet has now crossed 450, with hundreds still missing, most of them foreign nationals from about two dozen countries. The disaster was triggered on Wednesday when a glacier collapsed into a mountainous river on the Nepal-Tibet border, sending a wall of ice, mud and water through the villages and along river valleys in that area. Rescue teams are now in a race against time to reach survivors. Rebecca Bundon is in Kathmandu.
2: This is a big concern for authorities here in Nepal and for those rescue teams as well. You know that roads, bridges have been washed away, entire villages, so that makes it all the more challenging. There's also been rain, so the weather conditions have been difficult. So that's really the big challenge, working in these kind of conditions. The geographical terrain is challenging at the best of times, with very, very narrow roads. Now some of those roads are blocked or even destroyed. So that's the big problem. Teams have been working. It's also a safety risk for those involved in those rescue operations to try to reach areas safely.
1: US President Donald Trump says Lake Ontario will now be called Lake America, deepening a rift with Canada over tariffs. Canadian Prime Minister Mark Carney says his country will still use the lake's original name, which comes from an indigenous word dating back more than 400 years. Jagruthi Davi has more.
3: I think outside of the US federal government, it doesn't do that much. This executive order means that the Interior Department has 30 days to coordinate with the Board on Geographic Names to rename Lake Ontario as Lake America. They were the ones who coordinated the

0: action on the Gulf of Mexico. They can't force, the US can't force other countries to adopt US naming conventions. Even within the US, people use different with the Gulf of Mexico that was renamed in January of last year. People still use the Gulf of Mexico. Others do use the Gulf of America. Other countries outside of the US, they still use the Gulf of Mexico, and that is likely going to be the same for Lake Ontario, Canada, I think.
1: A US military judge has set a trial date for alleged 9/11 mastermind Khalid Sheikh Mohammed. Mohammed, along with three other co-conspirators, will face a military tribunal in June 2028. Nick Harper is reporting.
2: Since 2006, Khalid Sheikh Mohammed has been held at the US military facility at Guantanamo Bay, Cuba. Now, a trial date to take place there has been set for June 2028. If this trial goes ahead, it would be a staggering 27 years after the September 11th attacks. An earlier trial date was set for 2021, but legal wranglings and multiple delays forced a change in schedule. In just a few weeks' time, the US will be marking the 25th anniversary of the 9/11 attacks.
1: From bureaus worldwide, this is FSN.
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1: From Feature Story News in New Delhi, I'm Neha Punia. The death toll from the catastrophic floods in Nepal and Tibet has now crossed 450, with hundreds still missing, most of them foreign nationals from about two dozen countries. The disaster was triggered on Wednesday when a glacier collapsed into a mountainous river on the Nepal-Tibet border, sending a wall of ice, mud and water through the villages and along river valleys in that area. Rescue teams are now in a race against time to reach survivors. Rebecca Bundon is in Kathmandu.
2: This is a big concern for authorities here in Nepal and for those rescue teams as well. We know that roads, bridges have been washed away, entire villages, so that makes it all the more challenging. There's also been rain, so the weather conditions have been difficult. So that's really the big challenge, working in these kind of conditions. The geographical terrain is challenging at the best of times, with very, very narrow roads. Now some of those roads are blocked or even destroyed. So that's the big problem. Teams have been working. It's also a safety risk for those involved in those rescue operations to try to reach areas safely.
1: US President Donald Trump says Lake Ontario will now be called Lake America, deepening a rift with Canada over tariffs. Canadian Prime Minister Mark Carney says his country will still use the lake's original name, which comes from an indigenous word dating back more than 400 years. Jagruthi Davi has more.
3: I think outside of the US federal government, it doesn't do that much. This executive order means that the Interior Department has 30 days to coordinate with the Board on Geographic Names to rename Lake Ontario as Lake America. They were the ones who coordinated the action on the Gulf of Mexico. The US can't force other countries to adopt US naming conventions. Even within the US, people use different with the Gulf of Mexico that was renamed in January of last year. People still use the Gulf of Mexico. Others do use the Gulf of America. Other countries outside of the US, they still use the Gulf of Mexico, and that is likely going to be the same for Lake Ontario, Canada, I think.
1: A US military judge has set a trial date for alleged 9/11 mastermind Khalid Sheikh Mohammed. Mohammed, along with three other co-conspirators, will face a military tribunal in

0: June 2028. Nick Harper is reporting.
1: Since 2006, Khalid Sheikh Mohammed has been held at the US military facility at Guantanamo Bay, Cuba. Now, a trial date to take place there has been set for June 2028. If this trial goes ahead, it would be a staggering 27 years after the September 11th attacks. An earlier trial date was set for 2021, but legal wranglings and multiple delays forced a change in schedule. In just a few weeks' time, the US will be marking the 25th anniversary of the 9/11 attacks.
0: From bureaus worldwide, this is FSN.
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and Family Affair on your Decades Breakfast. It's Wednesday morning, 2nd of September, with Mark Gale. Let's get straight into your lyric game this morning then, see if you know this one. As I closed the garden gate, I was really in a state. Suitcase in each hand and no transport. That sounds disastrous, doesn't it? What is that song? Who is it by? As I closed the garden gate, I was really in a state. Suitcase in each hand and no transport.

Mercury and the Great Pretender on your Decade Breakfast. How good does that sound? That's a turn it up song, isn't it? On this day, 1946, Billy Preston was born. Here he is with a little...

from nothing, it equals nothing. Billy Preston on your Decades Breakfast. That's your maths lesson of the day, that one. Let's do a musical memory on this day, 1972. Number one on the UK singles chart. Do you remember? Were you with us in 1972? It's Rod Stewart and You Wear It Well. Oh, you're looking good.

Rod Stewart, and you wear it well. What a charmer he is, right? Your decade's breakfast with Mark Gale. Let's do your year of fortune this morning. What year, what decade are we going to land on today? The wheel once more in the 70s this morning. So Boz Scaggs in a moment. First up, Gladys Knight and the Pips.

0: couple of absolute corkers there back in 1977. Was that a great year for music? I reckon so, with those two, Buzz Skaggs and What Can I Say? And Gladys Knight and the Pips and Baby, Don't Change Your Mind. On the way for you, I got OMD to play, and we'll give you the lyrics to your lyric game again.
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one this morning. 1975, number one, Johnny Nash, Tears on My Pillow, and the Kinks, Waterloo Sunset, with their number two in 1967.

Orchestral Maneuvers in the Dark and Sailing on the Seven Seas on your Decades Breakfast Wednesday morning with Mark Gale. We're doing your lyric game this morning then. And these are the lyrics this morning. As I closed the garden gate, I was really in a state. Suitcase in each hand and no transport. What's that song today? Any ideas, my dears, on that one? We'll play it for you shortly.

Americans and This Magic Moment on your Decades Breakfast, and Westlife, their version of the Barry Manilow song called Mandy, which wasn't called that originally, was it? And it was all sped up and so on and so forth. Barry Manilow, he slowed it down, he called it Mandy, and then of course Westlife covered it because it's so good. No doubt after we're gone it'll be covered by someone else as well. Let's say happy birthday today, Mick Kaminsky. He was violinist with ELO, born on this day 1951.

Stone on your Decades Breakfast. Happy birthday, Mick Kaminsky, today of ELO. He played the violin with them, born on this day back in 1951. On this day, 1957, Steve Picaro was born of Toto.

0: Jackson, Only Yesterday on your Decades Breakfast, and Toto and Africa. I wonder if any DJs have ever had a slip of the tongue and called them toe-to-toe. I mean, it happens, doesn't it? Let's give you the answer to your lyric game this morning. These lyrics I gave you for your Wednesday. As I closed the garden gate, I was really in a state. Suitcase in each hand and no transport.
1: As I closed the garden gate, I was really in a state. Suitcase in each hand and no transport.
0: Might have had no transport, but she definitely had her passport, and that's good because she wouldn't have met the captain on the plane otherwise. And the answer, Cats UK, Luton Airport.

Fuca on your Decades Breakfast. I'm not singing that one, honest. Your Decades Breakfast with Mark Gale on the way in the next hour, then with One Second Wonder. And what day is it today? We'll find out that too. And what's your name? It could be your day today, although let's face it, unlikely.

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1: From Feature Story News in New Delhi, I'm Neha Punia. The death toll from the catastrophic floods in Nepal and Tibet has now crossed 450, with hundreds still missing, most of them foreign nationals from about two dozen countries. The disaster was triggered on Wednesday when a glacier collapsed into a mountainous river on the Nepal-Tibet border, sending a wall of ice, mud and water through the villages and along river valleys in that area. Rescue teams are now in a race against time to reach survivors. Rebecca Bundon is in Kathmandu.
2: This is a big concern for authorities here in Nepal and for those rescue teams as well. You know that roads, bridges have been washed away, entire villages, so that makes it all the more challenging. There's also been rain, so the weather conditions have been difficult. So that's really the big challenge, working in these kind of conditions. The geographical terrain is challenging at the best of times, with very, very narrow roads. Now some of those roads are blocked or even destroyed. So that's the big problem. Teams have been working. It's also a safety risk for those involved in those rescue operations to try to reach areas safely.
1: US President Donald Trump says Lake Ontario will now be called Lake America, deepening a rift with Canada over tariffs. Canadian Prime Minister Mark Carney says his country will still use the lake's original name, which comes from an indigenous word dating back more than 400 years. Jagruthi Davi has more.
3: I think outside of the US federal government, it doesn't do that much. This executive order means that the Interior Department has 30 days to coordinate with the Board on Geographic Names to rename Lake Ontario as Lake America. They were the ones who coordinated the action on the Gulf of Mexico. The US can't force other countries to adopt US naming conventions. Even within the US, people use different with the Gulf of Mexico that was renamed in January of last year. People still use the Gulf of Mexico, others do use the Gulf of America. Other countries outside of the US, they still use the Gulf of Mexico, and that is likely going to be the same for Lake Ontario, Canada, I think.
1: A US military judge has set a trial date for alleged 9/11 mastermind Khalid Sheikh Mohammed. Mohammed, along with three other co-conspirators, will face a military tribunal in June 2028. Nick Harper is reporting.
4: Since 2006, Khalid Sheikh Mohammed has been held at the US military facility at Guantanamo Bay, Cuba. Now, a trial date to take place there has been set for June 2028. If this trial goes ahead, it would be a staggering 27 years after the September 11th attacks. An earlier trial date was set for 2021, but legal wranglings and multiple delays forced a change in schedule. In just a few weeks' time, the US will be marking the 25th anniversary of the 9/11 attacks.

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2: Down!
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1: Ten, nine. 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

McCutcheon, these days she's advertising protein shakes. Ones that I buy, actually. They're quite nice, to be fair. It's on the radio, back from when she was a singer, don't you know? Your Decades Breakfast with Mark Gale. Let's do your 1 second wonder.

0: let's do it then. It's Wednesday's One Second Wonder. Have a listen to this.
1: Give me the music.
0: There you go. I've given you the 1 second today. Can you give me the answer?
1: Give me the music.
0: Do you know what? I think you can. I reckon that's easy peasy today.
2: Is it easy?

0: Breakfast, Mark Gale, 2nd of September. What day is it today? That's on the way for you shortly. On this day in the year 2000, Madonna. She was at number one on the UK singles chart. It was her 10th UK number one single. She must have been good back then, right?
1: Hey, Mr. DJ, put a record on. I wanna dance with my baby.

called The Adventures. That's called Broken Land. Does anybody know any of their other songs? Yeah, I thought not. Madonna and Music, her 10th UK number one single back in the year 2000. On this day, 1958, Fritz McIntyre was born of Simply Red.

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Where are you? Australia, New Zealand, America, the UK, Spain, France, Portugal, anywhere around the world, you're very welcome. Beautiful South on your Decades Breakfast, Simply Red, and something

day today. Discover the tropical taste and versatility of this round, hairy fruit with a hard shell, from coconut water to oil. There's so much to love. It's Pierce Your Ears Day. It's a fun way of engaging in celebration. It highlights the tradition of ear piercing, encourages people to enjoy this form of self-expression, whether getting their first piercing or adding another to their collection. And it's Live Fearless Day. It's all about pushing past fear and stepping onto a bolder version of yourself. If your name is Ayla, Aylan, Derek, Ingrid, Kalina, or Linnea,

most famous number ones ever. Everybody knows that was a number one, right? Edison Lighthouse, Love Grows Where My Rosemary Goes. Number one in 1970. And a double A-side for Connie Francis back in 1960. We played the A-side. See what I did there? Robot Man, it was a number two in 1960.

0: Your Decades Breakfast. What a top fella Ronan is. Superb stuff. Your Decades Breakfast with Mark Gale. We're doing your 1 second wonder this morning. Any ideas on today's 1 second?
1: Give me the music.
0: I reckon most of you, if not all of you, will know that. If not, will it be farewell to you?

Sharky and a good heart on your decade's breakfast. Back to the 80s there, and Jimmy Ruffin and Farewell. It's a lonely sound on this day, 2013. Sir Elton John, he won the first ever Brit's Icon Award.

Brick Road. Elton John on your Decades Breakfast. Sir Elton winning his first ever Brit Icon Award back in 2013. On this day, 1959, Paul Deakin was born. He was drummer with the Mavericks.

0: Everybody knows that one right from the Mavericks. Dance the Night Away. Did you take up line dancing back in the day? Let's give you the answer to your 1 second wonder. What was today's 1 second?
1: Give me the music!
0: Don't tell me that one was hard. Don't tell me it was impossible. I don't want to hear it. The answer, Edwyn Collins and A Girl Like You.

set your 1 second wonder answer for your Wednesday morning. Well done if you got that right. Your decade's breakfast done for the 2nd of September. I'm out of here. Have yourselves a fantastic Wednesday, won't you? More of the songs you love to sing along to on the way. How about singing?

0: News.
1: PM set out his plans for the future yesterday. This involved devolving more power away from Westminster and into the regions and taking back public control over utilities and services. But Labour backbenchers pushing for faster reforms could provide him with his first Commons headache later, and that's after he faces Conservative Party leader Kemi Badenoch.
2: Victims of the infected blood scandal are calling for injustices to be resolved in the compensation scheme. They're calling on the Prime Minister to take action on speeding up payments and tackle issues, including what they say is an unreasonably high standard of evidence. More than 30,000 people in the UK were given contaminated blood between the 70s and 90s. Five Australian tourists previously reported missing in Nepal have made contact with authorities. Catastrophic floods have killed at least 1,118 people and left almost 4,000 missing. Nepal's foreign ministries said today 324 foreign nationals have been rescued so far. The man accused of assassinating Conservative activist Charlie Kirk has pleaded not guilty. It's despite the fact prosecutors say they've got overwhelming evidence against 23-year-old Tyler Robinson. The judge ruled that he could face the death penalty if he's convicted. Children as young as six are seeking help for a mental health crisis. The Royal College of Paediatrics and Child Health says more children are going to A&E in crisis and hundreds are waiting for more than 3 days. Their spokesperson is Dr. Sam Jones.
3: What it does demonstrate is an unmet need between what these young people need in the community and early intervention and community support, which ends up with them turning in crisis with their families, with their siblings through the door of emergency departments.
2: And 30,000 Ruffalo books are being donated to children across Scotland. It's to celebrate the arrival of Julia Donaldson's brand new story, Gruffalo Granny, which comes out next week. For On Radio News Hub, I'm Frankie Hersine.

snap, Camp Road Tents again. It always haunts me, you know, this time of the morning, trying to find the first song to play. There's always somebody that says, Bananarama 1987, remembers, and I heard a rumour. You don't believe everything you hear. Now, I've got an interesting photo. I'm going to put this on social media tomorrow. The boss has decided, I don't know what he's on, that what the studio really needs is a bank of blue LEDs everywhere. It makes it look like you know those things in the chip shop, the things that nuke bugs that are flying around. It really looks like that to me. I could be being a bit old-fashioned. If you'll let me, I'll take a photograph and stick it up on the programme's Facebook page. Always have a look at it, you know. Facebook, it's Andy Lloyd Radio, just for the morning show. Station's got its own, but I'm privileged to have my own too. It's 7 minutes past nine. Very good morning. Welcome along. All of our usual stuff today. It's the way you like it.

glad he started singing eventually. I rather thought I might have dug out the karaoke version. Can you imagine David Bowie making a karaoke version of something? Now that would be a thought. 10 minutes past nine, it's the 2nd of September, yep, almost autumn. In fact, if we look outside, it's almost winter. A very good morning and welcome along to the midweek edition of the programme. All of our usual stuff today. We've got our look at the national newspapers in a few moments. Also retro chart as ever after the headlines at 11 today. 1986, yeah, one of those years when it was all grooving and dancing and well, I don't know what else we were doing. It's a long time ago. And you can't prove a thing. Now, that's coming after the headlines at 11. Also, the Bradshaws, yeah, joining us at a quarter past 10, as ever. And if that wasn't enough excitement, we've got our nuts at 9 at 9.45. We've pretty much got our midweek sorted out then. Put your feet up, put the kettle on, although not in that order. And we'll see if we can't keep you even vaguely entertained.

Marty Pello and the Gang, 1987 for that one, and Sweet Little Mystery. Now, I never know whether people do things just to catch me out, because it does kind of happen. We're going to be playing a song later today. I'm not going to tell you where it's going to pop up. You just have to wait and see. It's called The Glory of Love by Peter Cetera. Now, for some reason, and I cannot imagine exactly who's done it, I've got a sneaky feeling I might know, but they've renamed Peter Cetera to Peter Etc. And they've done that on purpose. Now, I've tried to put it right, but I've managed to spell his surname wrong, but it's too late now, so you'll see it when it pops up. But do be assured that I know full well it's not Peter Etc. I don't want you to think I'm daft. Now, let's have a look at the first part of our national newspapers today. Many of the papers looking at the Prime Minister Andy Burnham's first parliamentary sitting since becoming Prime Minister. Much of it standing. Brexit and Thatcher to blame for the UK's era of low growth. Now, that's the Guardian summary of the Prime Minister's speech in the House of Commons after Andy Burnham urged Britain to be brutally honest about a series of wrong turns over the past 40 years. Also noting that the former Prime Minister Keir Starmer announced that he would stand down as an MP, despite initially vowing to stay until the next general election, saying instead that he wanted to focus on international affairs. The party continuing with the story in The Times, Burnham laying blame on Brexit for the UK's woes, in addition to the Conservative Party legacies of Thatcher and austerity. Political power was centralised, economic power privatised, and the country deindustrialised. Now that's Andy Burnham's diagnosis of the country's economic problems. Elsewhere on the front page today, Amal and George Clooney, now they're captured arriving by boat for Venice's 83rd Film Festival, where the actor's set to receive a Lifetime Achievement Award. Britain's problems, I blame Thatcher and Brexit, so says Andy Burnham, and so reported in the Daily Mail. Tory leader Kemi Badenoch has mocked the new Prime Minister for living in the past, according to the paper. She referred to him as a messiah without a mandate. And lastly, in our first part of the national newspapers, an historic battle. Now, that's how the Metro frames the first common showdown between Badenoch and Burnham. The Tory leader accusing the Prime Minister of dragging Britain back to the 1970s. Burnham, though, promising a 10-year plan of national renewal, pledging, too, that defence spending will rise, and insisting that he would be helping people fight the cost of living pressures.

Tracy Ullman, who'd have ever thunk she could sing to? And they don't know. It's 21 past nine. Very good morning. Welcome along, midweek morning show. I just don't want anybody thinking I'm a thicky-thicky-dum-dum, which is why I've made it a mission not only to correct the spelling of Peter Cetera's name, which I promise I will get done by the time it pops up. I've just got to work out how to do it. Of course, perhaps drawing attention to it means that whoever it is within this parish that did such a thing will know you've got to wake up a little bit earlier to catch me out. Now, let's have a look at the second part of our national newspapers today. And reflecting on the Commons debate yesterday, the Daily Express summarising Badenoch's critique of Burnham as a nationalisation drive. In other papers today, the I, they're saying that Andy Burnham is pushing welfare cuts into 2027, delaying the budget measure by another year, and raising the prospect of tax rises or further spending cuts ahead of the budget in October. It's adding that the landmark review into young people and work will not be published until later this autumn. The paper also reporting that the Prime Minister wants bolder devolution, including parts of the country without elected mayors. Elsewhere, markets turning on Burnham. Now, that's the Daily Telegraph's lead today, with borrowing costs soaring to the highest in decades, according to the paper, and leaving the Prime Minister with a £14 billion shortfall. Now, they're citing criticism from Lord O'Neill, a former Goldman Sachs economist, who turned down an offer to join Burnham's government, saying that the Prime Minister's first speech was the very last thing that any investor would want to hear. The Daily Mirror depicting the new political battle as a fresh start versus Farage farce, writing that the Reform UK leader Nigel Farage broke Commons rules on his very first day back after he filmed on the roof of Parliament. The PM heckled as he returned following his by-election success in the seat of Clacton. That's according to the paper today. And away from politics, Daily Star writing that 2026 was officially Britain's hottest summer ever, warning that after five heatwaves, a sixth is on the way. Phew, what scorches. That's the paper's rather expressive take on things. And what else we got for you? Well, financial news. Financial Times saying that Russia is secretly helping Iran to develop advanced supersonic cruise missiles. Now, they're citing their own investigation, which they say began back in 2023, finding that the multi-year covert program has enlisted some of Russia's most experienced missile specialists and enlisted them to help Iran develop a new class of weapon. Now, they're writing that such weapons would be capable of threatening UK and US aircraft carriers and other warships in the Middle East. It's embedding a photo of the Iranian president and the Russian president too, shaking hands earlier this week, where the Russian leader expressed solidarity with his counterpart for fighting for their interests as the Washington-Tehran conflict clearly rumbles on. And finally today, the Sun newspaper. Oh dear. They're splashing on the marriage breakup of Katie Price and her con man hubby, as the paper puts it. With Katie, I'm divorcing you, Lee. I won't do the accent, I won't. The Premier League's £3.5 billion window record also features on the front page of the newspaper today. The Chelsea midfielder Enzo Fernandez claiming the joint biggest transfer fee of £125 million to join Manchester City. Do you know, they talk about having a cost of living crisis. Not in football, it seems.

0: Tina Turner and Let's Stay Together. It's independent local radio. It is. Is it really Wednesday? I can't believe it. It gets a bit confusing, you know, when we get a bank holiday Monday. Never quite know where I am. Now, in the news today, consumer group Which says they were able to create a fake listing for number 10 Downing Street on travel giant Booking.com's website. The UK watchdog says its researchers were able to book a bogus stay at the Prime Minister's house, as well as leaving a fake review noting that they'd been hanging out with a resident bouncer, Larry the Cat, and that being a highlight of the journey. Now, they say that despite clear signs that it was obviously fake, Booking.com didn't remove the listing until after 2 months. This test, they say, is not a true reflection of the experience of millions of people. That's according to Booking.com themselves. Now, they said because Which listings wasn't live across its site for the 2 months, some of the automatic fraud controls were not triggered, so it stayed where it was. People could see the listing and request to book in at number 10 during a 20-minute window. So the researchers, they went along, booked it, and seemingly enjoyed the stay. Some people have got a little bit too much time on their hands. Now, we're trying to do a thing. Well, I'm trying to do a thing between now and the end of this week. Saturday is the anniversary. It's our fourth birthday. I know, frightening, isn't it? And I'm digging out some tracks which have been kicking around in the library, and I've never played them in all the time we've done the programme. So a few oddities this week, things which are quite legitimate songs, but maybe I think sometimes you tend to put a bit of your personal prejudice in. I think I do. And some ones that I haven't played. So I'm going to be the bigger man, and doing that right after the headlines.
1: From Radio News Hub, I'm Frankie Hessine. Andy Burnham faces an early test of his authority over Labour backbenchers at his first Prime Minister's questions today. Victims of the infected blood scandal are calling on the Prime Minister to resolve injustices in the compensation scheme. Stop and search is essential to reduce knife crime. That's the word from a man whose son was stabbed to death in 2019. The Met Police say knife crime in London is decreasing. Children as young as 6 are seeking help for a mental health crisis. And blacksmithing's return to Gretna Green for the first time in more than 150 years.
2: The sirens are screaming and the fires are howling. We're down in the valley tonight.

0: Well, it's certainly classic rock. Meatloaf, of course, and the title track from the album Bat Out of Hell. Rock music on the wireless, and a studio that looks like a rather dimly lit chip shop when everybody's gone home. You'll see what I mean. I am going to take a photograph of this. I'm going to wait till the boss isn't looking, and I'm going to stick it on our Facebook page because it really is quite a sight. I can't work out where the off switch is, but we are kind of rather stuck with it. He's not as clever as he thinks, you know, because we've got an actual telephone, one that you send your messages to, and the battery's gone completely flat. He's not as clever as he thinks he is. Thankfully, though, I've managed to call it up on the computer, so if you want to send us a WhatsApp message today, we can see you on a computer screen. Oh, yeah. We're always here. 07469275285. That is just the morning show's number. So only taking WhatsApp calls today, or at least not calls, messages, because everything else doesn't work because he hasn't charged the phone. He's probably too busy organising these infernal lights. Now, it is independent local radio. It is Wednesday morning, and it's Lloyd Face looking to the skies, where generally it's raining and we're all getting rather wet.
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0: Now, those outbreaks of rain moving eastwards across the country today. Central areas likely to see the wettest weather, whilst the far southeast of England and the north of Scotland raining mostly dry and bright. Breezy across central and southern areas tonight. Now, mostly cloudy with outbreaks of both rain and drizzle, mostly persistent in the far north and the northwest. A rather warm and humid night to come, especially in the south. And as we head into Thursday, a rather cloudy start across the south, patchy rain this, clearing to give us sunshine and showers. Elsewhere, bright, sunny initially, but further cloud and rain is going to be arriving from the west. Top temperatures then for this Wednesday morning, highs of 20 degrees Celsius for Plymouth and Birmingham. It's 20 as well in Cardiff and Derry. Newcastle 18, 19 in Sheffield, Aberdeen coolest at just 4.

0: Shalimar, and it's just a night to remember. Do you know, in all my frustration over the etc. thing, I've forgotten to tell you about our birthday boys and girls today. Now, it's a couple of lads today. Now, first of all, is Mick Kaminsky. Now, he is one of the members of, whether he still is or not, I don't know, but he was with the Electric Light Orchestra. Now, as Mick Kaminsky, you probably won't know him at all, but he did have a chart hit, which was under the name Violinsky, called The Clog Dance. Do you remember that? I'll be playing that a little bit later on. Also, a heavenly birthday for Billy Preston. He had quite a few hits. One we're going to play today is a duet, and the other one, one of the tracks that he did with the Beatles. Nothing gets past us. Let's move on, have a look at what's going on in business today.
1: Prime Minister Andy Burnham says Britain must spread economic power beyond London and the South East to boost growth. He called for a new approach to reindustrialisation, bringing business, universities and government together to drive investment across the regions. But Conservative leader Kemi Badenoch criticised his plans, saying his economic diagnosis was wrong. The Financial Conduct Authority is facing claims it put lenders' interests ahead of consumers when designing a multi-billion pound motor finance compensation scheme. The FCA says its scheme is the quickest and fairest way to return £7.5 billion to customers. And Booking.com is facing criticism after consumer group Which? Says it exposed systemic security failures by creating a fake holiday listing for No. 10 Downing Street. Researchers say the site processed a payment and allowed a fake review and potentially fraudulent link to be posted. Booking.com says the test did not reflect the experience of millions of listings and that its fraud controls removed most scams within the space of 24 hours.

0: Players Association. They're getting a bit carried away there. Turn the music up and make it last a bit longer than he wanted it to. Now we're going to be doing our Nuts at Nine now. Yeah, it's that sort of time. Now we started off when we did this some time ago, actually playing little comedy sketches. We had our fingers rather badly burned with one particular rendition of the parrot sketch from Monty Python, where some poor unfortunate was threatening to lunge over the White Cliffs of Dover if I ever did it again. Now today, we're assured by quality control that this sketch is definitely safe. If it isn't, I'll be joining you.
1: Andy Lloyd's Nuts at Nine.
2: It's Nuts at Nine.
3: Hello, I would like to buy a fish license, please.
4: A what?
3: A license for my pet fish, Eric.
4: How did you know my name was Eric?
3: No, my fish's name is Eric. Eric the fish. He's an halibut.
4: What?
3: He is an halibut.
4: You've got a pet halibut?
3: Yes, I chose him out of thousands. I didn't like the others, they were all too flat.
4: You must be a loony.
3: I am not a loony. Why should I be tired with the epithet loony merely because I have a pet halibut? I've heard tell that Sir Gerald Nabardo has a pet prawn called Simon. You wouldn't call him a loony. Furthermore, Dawn Palethorpe, the lady show jumper, had a clam called Stafford. After the late Chancellor, Alan Bullock has two pikes, both called Chris, and Marcel Proust had an adduct. So if you're calling the author of A la recherche du temps perdu a loony, I shall have to ask you to step outside.
4: All right. A license?
3: Yes.
4: For a fish?
3: Yes.
4: You are a loony.
3: Look, it's a bleeding pet, isn't it? I got a license for me pet dog, Eric. I got a license for me pet cat, Eric.
4: You don't need a license for your cat.
3: I bleeding well do, and I got one. Can't be caught out there.
4: There is no such thing as a bloody cat license.
3: Yes, there is.
4: No, there isn't.
3: Isn't. Oh, bleeding got one. Look. What's that then?
4: This is a dog license with the word dog crossed out and cat written in crayon.
3: Man didn't have the right form.
4: What man?
3: The man from the cat detector van.
4: The loony detector van, you mean?
3: Look, it's people like you what cause unrest.
4: What cat detector van?
3: The cat detector van from the Ministry of Housing.
4: Housing?
3: It was spelt like that on the van. I'm very observant. I've never seen so many bleeding aerials. The man said their equipment could pinpoint a purr at 400 yards, and Eric, being such a happy cat, was a piece of cake.
4: How much did you pay for this?
3: 60 quid and 8 for the fruit bat.
4: What fruit bat?
3: Eric the fruit bat.
4: Oh, your pet's called Eric.
3: There's nothing so odd about that. Kemal Ataturk had an entire menagerie called Abdo.
4: No, he didn't.
3: Did.
4: Didn't.
3: Did.
4: All right.
3: Spoke like a gentleman, sir. Now, are you going to give me a fish license?
4: I promise you that there is no such thing. You don't need one.
3: In that case, give me a bee license.
4: A license for your pet bee?
3: Correct.
4: Called Eric. Eric the bee?
3: Nope.
4: No?
3: No. Eric the half bee. He had an accident.
4: You're off your chump.
3: Look, if you intend by that utilisation of an obscure colloquialism to imply that my sanity is not up to scratch, or indeed to deny the semi-existence of my little chum, Eric the Half B, I shall have to ask you to listen to this. Take it away, Eric the orchestra leader.

0: Well, a definite sigh of relief for Monty Python. And, of course, that the Beatles with our birthday boy, Billy Preston, tinkling the ivories. Now, it's a heavenly birthday for him. He died back in, I think it was maybe 2016, some years ago. But today would have been his birthday. And for that reason, he's our featured artist. Got another track to come from him between now and midday. One where he teamed up to give us a nice ballad. Can you remember what it is? Well, if not, I'll put you out of your misery a little bit later on. Not only that, but also we're going to be digging out the Mick Kominsky track, which he did under the name Violinsky for That Is What He Played, and that again between now and midday today. Time now, though, for the first time for this Wednesday morning to head stateside.
1: It's time for more malicious gossip.
2: I'm Peter Reynolds, and this is your LA Spins Minute. Another one bites the dust, or drops the pit. Yep, another one of Brad Pitt and Angelina Jolie's children has petitioned to remove the name Pitt from their last name.

in Brad's stomach. Croy KJ Bierman Jr., the 15-year-old son of Real Housewives of Atlanta alums Kim Zolciak and Croy Bierman, has been arrested for serious sexual assault charges. He was charged with aggravated sodomy and aggravated sexual battery. The teen is being held without bond. A female classmate accused KJ of assaulting her at a fitness center outside Atlanta.

classic 1960s, certainly an earlier time and an easier time. I'll never get over you. It's, 3 minutes away from 10, which means we're getting close to the news getting us there. It's the Colour Field.

0: Andy Burnham faces his first Prime Minister's questions today. He'll go head-to-head with Conservative leader Kemi Badenoch.
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2: CEO of Labour backbenchers. He set out his plans for government yesterday, blaming the legacy of Margaret Thatcher, the austerity era and Brexit for decades of slow growth. He also insisted his plans to change the failed economic model would kickstart Britain's economy.
0: Meanwhile, campaigners are handing a dossier of handwritten letters and documents to Downing Street ahead of his first PMQs. Victims of the infected blood scandal are calling on the Prime Minister to resolve injustices in the compensation scheme. The infected blood inquiry closed this year after examining what has been dubbed the worst treatment disaster in the history of the NHS. Stop and search is essential to reduce knife crime. That's the word from a man whose son was stabbed to death in 2019. Cliff Marcus is also calling for a minimum sentence for carrying a knife. The Met Police say knife crime in London is decreasing, with stop and search powers one of the most effective tools used to tackle it. Six-year-olds are now seeking mental health care in England. That's according to the Royal College of Paediatrics and Child Health, who warn more children are reaching crisis points with a big rise in the number of children seeking help from A&Es. Dr. Sam Jones is a paediatrician.
3: That's definitely what we're feeling on the front line, and it's up and down the country. So we know that there are young people stuck who don't need to be in a hospital, a mental health facility or a physical health facility, but there is no safe place for them to be discharged to.
0: More than 1,500 bus drivers have postponed strike action over a dispute about working in hot weather. Members of Unite, working for Arriva North London, were due to walk out on Friday. The union says their members will be balloted after an improved offer was put on the table. And blacksmithing's returned to Gretna Green for the first time in more than 150 years after the opening of a new forge. It'll offer visitors the opportunity to experience the craft for themselves through demonstrations and practical experiences. From Radio News Hub, I'm Frankie Hersine.

it's entertainment. It probably is too. Independent local radio, 6 minutes past ten. A very good morning and welcome along. Andy with you and the morning show right through until, well, pretty much the end of the morning or until the end of time, depending on whether you're taking your doomsday tablet. Now, we've looked at people who are celebrating their birthdays as they impact on our musical selections today. A few non-singers, including Moira Stewart. Although, you never know, she could maybe do a turn. First female newsreader of Caribbean heritage to appear on the BBC. Started reading the news for the Bee back in 1981. Born in 1949. She 77 today. Also celebrating is the actor Mark Harmon. Now, he appeared in Ensis and Freaky Friday, born in Burbank in California. Doesn't have far to go then, this day 1951. Former tennis player Jimmy Connors, he's 74 today. Very successful, 8-time Grand Slam singles winner, 109 titles overall. Also, Keith Allen of Vindaloo fame, appeared in Shallow Grave and the Pembrokeshire Murders. Also, pops up in pantomime every now and then. And the father to Lily Allen, born in Welsh Wales this day, 1953. And Keir Starmer, you know who he is, former barrister, former head of the Department of Public Prosecutions, and of course, more recently, our Prime Minister until 5 minutes ago. He 64 today. Lastly, Keanu Reeves starred in, everything really, Speed, Point Blank, The Matrix, and of course, very well known to a certain generation as one half of Bill and Ted with their many and various adventures in the late 1980s. Those are some of the great and good celebrating their birthdays today. We'll be looking at the national newspapers in just a tick.

Curtis Mayfield and Move On Up. It's 10:10. Now let's have a look, as we promised, at the national newspapers today. Many of the papers focusing on Andy Burnham's first appearance in the House of Commons, at least, as Prime Minister yesterday. The Daily Mail calling him a messiah without a mandate and says that since he blamed the country's problems on Thatcher and Brexit, it's no wonder the Conservative leader Kemi Badenoch called the Prime Minister one to be living in the past. Daily Express agreeing that Andy Burnham seems to want to take Britain back to the 1970s. A fresh start versus Farage farce. Now that's the headline in the Daily Mirror. They're leading with a combination of Andy Burnham promising to make the next decade better than the last, and by Nigel Farage being sworn in on his return to Parliament after his successful election win in Clacton. Financial markets have reportedly turned on Burnham, according to the Daily Telegraph. Says that a market rout has overshadowed his address to MPs. Financial Times reporting that government borrowing now the highest since the 2008 financial crisis. Pressure being piled, of course, on the Prime Minister and the Chancellor ahead of the autumn budget. Elsewhere, the Times reporting that police did not tell the families of the victims of the Nottingham attacks that they were being stalked by a mentally ill man. The paper said that he travelled to Somerset to find the parents of Barnaby Webber and attend a GP surgery where Grace Amani Kumar's fathers worked. Nottinghamshire Police has referred itself to the police watchdog and said that it would not comment during the investigation. The iNewspaper, now they're picking up on a report from the United States that scientists could have found dark matter on Earth for the very first time. It says that a team in South Dakota, using a tank of liquid xenon buried a mile underground, might have detected a WIMP. Now, a WIMP apparently is a weakly interactive massive particle, thought to be the key to dark matter. So they're digging underground to find a WIMP. Yeah, you've got to do that in America. Now, if you've ever fancied having a better look at your teeth after you brush them, well, you can now, apparently. They've got the latest from Dyson in that gadget world of things you didn't know you needed to have. It's a Dyson toothbrush. Now, it'll offer you a... this is really insane. It'll offer you a live stream from the inside of your cake-hole while you clean it. It ought to be pointed out that the man who gave us the vacuum cleaner to end all vacuum cleaners, he's flogging this for £420 for a toothbrush. Really, what a world we live in.

0: Fond Alabas and Rescue Me. 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I really could. From these neon lights flashing in the studio, you'll see what I mean when I post it. It really does look like a chip shop. I'm not too happy. Oh, no. I'm a little bit more stylish, me. At £16.10, we're a bit late with this. You can't have everything. I'm being dazzled by the lights. Time for us to head to Manchesterford, where they have no such problems. And we're checking in with the Bradshaws.
1: Alf!
2: I'm coming down.
1: Well, don't forget to fetch your breakfast pots down with you, please.
3: Oh.
2: Have I got to do everything myself? Yeah.
1: Thank you.
2: Sunday mornings.
1: Nearly afternoon.
2: I enjoy me full breakfast. And how long will it be, Audrey?
1: You've just had boiled eggs and toast in bed.
2: Aye, but you know I don't like to eat on an empty stomach, my sweet little skivvy.
1: Oh, I don't know where you put it. I think there's something wrong with you.
2: There is. It's a design fault. Two hands and only one mouth. And where's Whittling Willie? I want him to go and get the papers for me.
1: He's gone out playing on his new bike.
2: I told him he had to wait for me so I could check the brakes. If they seize up, he'll go arsey-versey over the handlebars.
1: Well, he was excited. Oh, he's in the backyard now. I'll get him. Oh, hello, Billy, love. Hiya, Mummy. Where have you been? I've been riding round and round our street about 165 times. He's belling. Has me dad bothered getting up yet? Because I want him to let me sit down because I can't hardly reach the pedals proper.
2: Yes, I have bothered to get up, son.
1: Oh.
2: And if you'd have waited like you were told, I'd have sorted your bike out.
1: He's up, Alf.
2: Brew up, Audrey.
1: Hiya, Dad. My bike's dead good. And that coloured insulation tape on the handlebars makes it look like a nearly new one. And it even makes it go faster, I think. But my seat's too high. It's made me bum dead sore.
2: Aye. Well, it saved me a job then. You were supposed to wait for me.
1: I'm sorry, Dad, but you won't get up. And I couldn't hardly wait.
4: Yes, you did have a long lying, Alf.
2: I didn't sleep proper.
4: Oh, you did. You were snoring like a dead pig.
2: Good
1: dead pig?
2: God.
4: The windows were rattling. The whole street must have heard.
2: Well, how come I didn't?
4: Well, you must sleep with your fingers in your ears.
2: Oh, is that bacon on yet?
4: Only two pair of hands, you know.
1: Will you do me bite yet, Dad? Please?
2: Aye. Fetches me spanners while you're doing now, Audrey.
1: Hey, it's good having a bike, isn't it, Dad?
2: Shut the door, Audrey. There's a draught on me back.
4: I think you'd better go and look for our Billy Alf. It'll be dark in a bit and he's been ages. I'm worried.
2: Who, me?
4: If you don't mind, please, Alf. Something must have happened to him. I wish he'd never got that bike.
2: Don't talk daft. It'd be one of the streets. See, he's here now.
4: Where have you been, young man? I've been frantic. Look at you. You're wringing wet and full of mud. What have you been doing?
2: You go for him, Audrey.
1: I just fell off me bike.
4: Are you hurt?
2: Is that bike all right? Where is it?
1: I couldn't get it back out of the stream.
2: Your new bike parked in the sodding river?
1: Ain't a real new one.
4: Alf, calm down, you'll burst an archery.
1: And it ain't the river, Dad. It's in the stream in the little park where the yellow water is.
4: I know where that is.
1: I'm sorry, Dad, I didn't mean it.
2: Right, come on, Squirt, show me.
4: Alf, he'll catch his death. He's got wet hair.
1: Yeah.
4: He's saturated. He'll catch double pneumonia.
1: Triple?
2: I'll splificate you, lad.
4: Alf, you've still got your house shoes on. Right, come on, Billy. Get inside and get them clothes off.
1: Do I have to stand in the sink, though? I'm horny wet.
4: I
1: that's water smelly. It's full of influence and chemicals and wee.

0: That's better. You're shiny and clean now. I'll have to put your clothes in disinfectant.
1: Oh, no.
0: Oh, your father's here now.
1: Oh, no.
0: Now mind your manners and say you're sorry a lot. And stay out of his reach till he calms down.
1: Hi.
0: Oh, you're back, Alf. Did you find it? Are your feet wet?
2: Nah, it's slippy. No wonder he fell in.
1: No.
2: Any old the back's in one piece, but my house shoes are ruined.
1: Dad, I promised I'll clean it.
2: It just wants oiling. It's only water.
1: My mum says I smelled of influence and wee, so my bike will smell the same as me, I bet.
0: It was an accident, Alf.
2: Aye. Although he shouldn't have gone off the street.
1: You're not mad at me, though, are you, Dad? You're not going to splificate me, are you?
2: Pull these wet socks off me and I'll think about it best.
1: Thanks, Dad. My dad's kind, isn't he?

Michael Jackson, Don't Stop Till You Get Enough. Retro chart today, I glossed over that quite nicely. 1986 for that, as we count down the top 10. Play you the top 5 as it was on this very day. And our birthday boys today, one of them a heavenly birthday. Yeah, that's Billy Preston, died some years ago. We played him playing on the Joanna with the Beatles in Get Back. He also did a really lovely duet with Syreeta, remember that? We play him a few times. One of my favourites is Your Kiss Is Sweet. This one, rather more sedate affair. We're playing that a little bit later on. Time now though, 10:26. Very good morning and welcome. And our other birthday celebrant, this of course ahead of the news headlines, is Mick Kaminsky. Now he, as I mentioned, is not a guy normally that would have made the charts in his own right, but for reasons that I don't fully understand, he took a break from the Electric Light Orchestra to do a thing all on his own. Now he did it under the name of Violinsky, principally because his surname ends with ski and he plays the violin. If I'd followed that logic, I've got absolutely no idea what my record label would say. But anyway, this was quite a fine tune. It doesn't get played anywhere near as much as it should, and I thought we ought to do something about that.

0: So it's a very happy birthday to Violinsky at the Clog Dance, probably one you've not heard for a very long time. If indeed, if you're of a certain generation, probably never heard it before. It's just after 10:30.
1: From Radio News Sub, I'm Frankie Hessein. Andy Burnham faces an early test of his authority over Labour backbenchers at his first Prime Minister's Questions today. Victims of the infected blood scandal are calling on the Prime Minister to resolve injustices in the compensation scheme. Stop and search is essential to reduce knife crime. That's the word from a man whose son was stabbed to death in 2019. The Met Police say knife crime in London is decreasing. Children as young as six are seeking help for a mental health crisis. And blacksmithing's return to Gretna Green for the first time in more than 150 years.

Quincy Jones and a little razzmatazz, which we could all benefit from, with kind of a second appearance for him in a roundabout way, because we played Michael Jackson's Don't Stop Till You Get Enough, and of course he produced it, showing what a multi-talented chap he really was. Now, a tiny Chinese jade dog bought for just a quid at a car boot sale in Derbyshire. It apparently could make its owner many thousands of pounds when it goes under the hammer at auction today. Now, experts believe that the carving dates from the early Ming dynasty more than 600 years ago. Hanson's auctioneers are giving it an estimate between £4,000 and £6,000. The person who sold that must be kicking themselves. Oxfam says that almost a third of the clothes in Britain's wardrobes haven't been worn in the past year as its second-hand September campaign gets underway. Now, its new State of Style research also found that 64% of people who bought clothing that they weren't looking for after seeing it on social media, on apps or on shopping websites. One in five people admit throwing unwanted clothes away rather than repairing them or donating them to a charity shop or perhaps even reselling them. A school in Bedford preparing to admit girls for the very first time in almost 475 years of history. The Independent Day and Boarding School, founded back in 1552, become co-educational from September of 2027 as part of a wider investment by the Harper Trust. Marks and Sparks, they're marking their first ever London Fashion Week catwalk appearance later this month. The High Street giant marking 100 years in fashion with a show taking place on the 18th of September. Now, it's featuring women's wear and men's wear from its ranges, all very sensible. None of it crimping, we're told. Customers able to buy everything they see on the catwalk immediately, just as the model's taking it off. They're all clamouring for it. Somebody's poncing around with one of those mobile cash terminals. Now, parents wondering whether kids can be left at home after school are being reminded that there is no specific legal minimum in the UK. It is against the law to leave a child alone if doing so puts them at risk. The NSPCCCC, though, saying that children under the age of 12 are rarely old enough to be able to be left at home for very long periods of time. A family in Hertfordshire. Now, they're saying that their pet rabbit died after eating rat poison, which spilled from a damaged parcel delivered to their home. The rabbit, called Bramble, it apparently reached pellets in the package after the delivery and later became seriously ill. Amazon expressing its sorrow over what happened and says it has been in direct contact with the owner. Yep, definitely all Amazon's fault. Or maybe not. National Action Radio!

0: That's Simple Minds, and I Promised You a Miracle, which is not, it's kind of one step away from I Promised You a Rose Garden. It's 19 away from 11, which means we're getting ever so close to our retro chart today. Doing that after the headlines at 11, the music of 1986 today. In the news this Wednesday morning, Israel's Foreign Minister Gideon Saar has been warning that his country will retaliate if the UK imposes sanctions against it over the potential expansion of settlements in the West Bank. Addressing Parliament for the first time as Foreign Secretary, Ed Miliband yesterday saying that he was going to introduce a comprehensive reset of policy on Israel over the coming weeks. He said that the British government would examine how to stop UK companies from financing, constructing or advertising new settlements in the occupied West Bank. In response, Gideon Saar told the Hebrew language news website Ynet that if Britain acts against Israel, then Israel will in turn act against Britain. If they act, he said, I think they'll be making a big mistake. Now, last month, Israel opened up tenders for the construction of some 1,200 settlement homes in the so-called E1 area. Now, this is a strategically important area east of Jerusalem. The plans have drawn widespread international condemnation, and the development would, in effect, place a divide between the West Bank and isolate East Jerusalem yet further. Ed Miliband saying that the plans are illegal under international law and called them the crossing of a red line as it cuts through the heart of both the West Bank and risks making the Palestinian state unviable. In other news today, and a rather disturbing story coming out of Sheffield, two men and two women have been charged with the murder of a baby girl who was found stabbed to death at a house. The newborn was found at the property in Hollywell Heights in the Winker Bank area on Sunday morning. The police were called to reports of concern for his safety. Police in South Yorkshire saying that two men aged 19 and 38 and two women aged 20 and 37 have both been charged with murder, causing or allowing the death of a child and perverting the course of justice by taking steps to conceal the killing. A fifth person, a 15-year-old girl, has been charged with perverting the course of justice. Police say that all five have been remanded in custody and were due to appear in Sheffield or at Sheffield Magistrates Court later today. Two further women, aged 26 and 37, went on to be arrested on suspicion of murder. Now, they remain on bail, according to police today. Independent Local Radio, it is Wednesday morning, the 2nd of September. Andy with you, the morning show today, right through till 12.
1: Freeze, I'm Ma Baker. Put your hands in the air, give me all your money.
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0: Boney M and Mama Baker. I won't do that again, don't worry. Let's have a look at the showbiz news, shall we? Far more sensible.
1: A new film about the dramatic events surrounding OpenAI has been selected for this year's BFI London Film Festival. Artificial, directed by Luca Guadagnino and starring Andrew Garfield as Sam Altman, will screen on October the 11th. The film follows Altman's shock firing and reinstatement as OpenAI chief in 2023. The cast is expected to attend the screening. Jonathan Bailey has pulled out of the London revival of Stephen Sondheim's Sunday in the Park with George, following the departure of co-star Ariana Grande. Grande recently announced she was stepping back from the public eye and would no longer star in the 2027 production. Bailey, who is due to appear opposite his Wicked co-star, says he made the decision after much consideration. And Love Story actress Sarah Pidgeon says she would have been crippled with anxiety if she'd known how successful the series would become while filming it. The 30-year-old plays Caroline Bessette Kennedy in the drama about her relationship with John F. Kennedy Jr. Pidgeon says she broke out in hives when she realized the show would be seen by audiences.

0: real classic love song, and probably something that's not the sort of thing we normally play this time in the morning, but we're kind of racy like that. One day I'll fly away. Time for us, I think, to head stateside.
1: It's time for more malicious gossip.
2: I'm Peter Reynolds, and this is your LA Spins Minute. Tom Holland will earn over $100 million for his starring role in Spider-Man: Brand New Day, thanks to a lucrative back-end deal negotiated by Holland's WME agents. The film is zooming past $2 billion at the global box office as one of the biggest hits in movie history. Holland is already cashing in on his other 2026 global hit, The Odyssey. Hey Tom, can I get some? Wendy Williams is pleading for freedom as she remains stuck in an ongoing court-ordered guardianship case. The former TV personality was walking around New York, and despite her being almost unrecognizable, was asked what she's going through. The 62-year-old said she wants out of the guardianship. Yeah, just like Britney did, and look how that's worked out.
3: I'm Peter.

Gloria Jones. We played the Soft Cell version a couple of days ago when it popped up in our retro chart. I was meaning to play that one. And this morning, well, I thought I would. Originally released back in 1965. Didn't do anything chart-wise, but went on to be a massive Northern Soul floor filler. And, of course, inspiring them to cover it back in 81. Towards the News then with Erasure.

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1: From Feature Story News in New Delhi, I'm Neha Punia. The death toll from the catastrophic floods in Nepal and Tibet has now crossed 450, with hundreds still missing, most of them foreign nationals from about two dozen countries. The disaster was triggered on Wednesday when a glacier collapsed into a mountainous river on the Nepal-Tibet border, sending a wall of ice, mud and water through the villages and along river valleys in that area. Rescue teams are now in a race against time to reach survivors. Rebecca Bundon is in Kathmandu.
2: This is a big concern for authorities here in Nepal and for those rescue teams as well. We know that roads, bridges have been washed away, entire villages, so that makes it all the more challenging. There's also been rain, so the weather conditions have been difficult. So that's really the big challenge, working in these kind of conditions. The geographical terrain is challenging at the best of times, with very, very narrow roads. Now some of those roads are blocked or even destroyed. So that's the big problem. Teams have been working. It's also a safety risk for those involved in those rescue operations to try to reach areas safely.
1: US President Donald Trump says Lake Ontario will now be called Lake America, deepening a rift with Canada over tariffs. Canadian Prime Minister Mark Carney says his country will still use the lake's original name, which comes from an indigenous word dating back more than 400 years. Jagruthi Davi has more.
3: I think outside of the US federal government, it doesn't do that much. This executive order means that the Interior Department has 30 days to coordinate with the Board on Geographic Names to rename Lake Ontario as Lake America. They were the ones who coordinated the action on the Gulf of Mexico. The US can't force other countries to adopt US naming conventions. Even within the US, people use different with the Gulf of Mexico that was renamed in January of last year. People still use the Gulf of Mexico. Others do use the Gulf of America. Other countries outside of the US, they still use the Gulf of Mexico, and that is likely going to be the same for Lake Ontario, Canada, I think.
1: A US military judge has set a trial date for alleged 9/11 mastermind Khalid Sheikh Mohammed. Mohammed, along with three other co-conspirators, will face a military tribunal in June 2028. Nick Harper is reporting.
4: Since 2006, Khalid Sheikh Mohammed has been held at the US military facility at Guantanamo Bay, Cuba. Now, a trial date to take place there has been set for June 2028. If this trial goes ahead, it would be a staggering 27 years after the September 11th attacks. An earlier trial date was set for 2021, but legal wranglings and multiple delays forced a change in schedule. In just a few weeks' time, the US will be marking the 25th anniversary of the 9/11 attacks.
1: From bureaus worldwide, this is
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0: 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The biggest songs from the biggest decade.

0: A very warm welcome along to this week's edition of Escape to the 80s. We get underway with Saddle Up from David Christie from 1982, his only UK top 40 hit, but what a great song it is. Good to hear that again. And David Bowie and Mick Jagger, Dancing in the Street, premiered, of course, the video did at Live Aid back in July 1985. Number one in the charts a couple of months later. So welcome along to this week's 80s Fest on Escape to the 80s. We have got a soul selection, of course, coming up halfway through the first hour. Halfway through the second hour, it's the rock block. So we've got three classic soul songs on the soul selection and three classic 80s rock songs on the rock block in hour two. Four classic tracks from a classic album by The Police this week. And, of course, the best possible music from the 1980s. It's Escape to the 80s, and we've got the Pointer Sisters on the way next as we head back to 1981 with Slow Hands.
1: 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This is Escape to the 80s on your number one station.

excellent song from the Pointer Sisters from 1981. Their Slow Hand on this week's Escape to the 80s. Our classic album this week takes us back to 1980. The third album by the trio made up of Sting, Stuart Copeland and Andy Summers. The Police, of course. The album was called Zenyatta Mondatta. Four tracks from that album. And we'll start with this one.

week, Zenyatta Mondatta. Released in 1980, it was the third studio album by The Police. And we'll have three more tracks from that album on the way a little bit later on in the programme. Escape to the 80s, your number one station. I'm Richard Todd. All the best music from the 1980s. And let's head back to 1983 now. Casey and the Sunshine Band, their only UK number one was this one, Give It Up.

Now, back in the 80s, I used to live just on the outskirts of London, out near Heathrow Airport. And I used to be able to pick up London's Capital Radio loud and clear. And every afternoon with Roger Scott, they had the hit line, which brought up a lot of hits that people could ring in and vote for, but also brought in some real gems that weren't hits that were always big on the hit line. And this is one of them. I hope you enjoy this.

Lion from 1981, Winston Groovy, and Something on the Side. And if you're on Facebook, there is a Facebook page dedicated to the Capital Radio hit line. Some guy has kept a note back in the early 80s and the 80s when Roger Scott was presenting the hit line, and he's got those daily charts, the daily top tens, and he publishes them every week, five every week. Well worth a look if you're on Facebook. Okay, soul selection on the way.

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1: And now it's back to the music and back to the 80s on Escape to the 80s with Richard Todd. And now another 80s triple play on Escape to the 80s.

soul selection this week. Soul songs from the 1980s, starting with Farley Jack Master Funk and Love Can't Turn Around. I Found Lovin' from the Fatback Band and Coming to My Life from Joyce Sims. The Rock Block halfway through the second hour of the show. Three classic 80s rock songs on the programme. It is Escape to the 80s. I'm Richard Todd here on your number one station. And, of course, the soul selection will return next week. And, of course, a smattering of soul songs throughout the course of the show each week here on Escape to the 80s. But three back-to-back each week halfway through the first hour of the show. OK, let's head back to 1981, followed by something from 1989. Malcolm McLaren on the way after Orchestral Manoeuvres in the Dark.

Waltz, Darling, from 1989. OMD Orchestral Movers in the Dark before that. And Souvenir from 1981. And now it's the beginning of the 1980s, as our featured album this week comes from 1980, The Police's album Zenyatta Mondatta. Four tracks from that album throughout the course of the show. And let's play you this one, releases the first single from the album, and of course another number one for The Police. This is Don't Stand So Close to Me.

Police and Don't Stand So Close to Me from the Zenyatta Mondatta album. That's our featured album this week. And we'll have two more tracks from that album coming up in the second hour of the programme. Escape to the 80s. Bucks Fizz on the way from 1984, Talking in Your Sleep. After this from Annika from 1981.

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0: Nepal-Tibet border, sending a wall of ice, mud and water through the villages and along river valleys in that area. Rescue teams are now in a race against time to reach survivors. Rebecca Bundan is in Kathmandu.
1: This is a big concern for authorities here in Nepal and for those rescue teams as well. You know that roads, bridges have been washed away, entire villages, so that makes it all the more challenging. There's also been rain, so the weather conditions have been difficult. So that's really the big challenge, working in these kind of conditions. The geographical terrain is challenging at the best of times, with very, very narrow roads. Now some of those roads are blocked or even destroyed. So that's the big problem. Teams have been working. It's also a safety risk for those involved in those rescue operations to try to reach areas safely.
0: US President Donald Trump says Lake Ontario will now be called Lake America, deepening a rift with Canada over tariffs. Canadian Prime Minister Mark Carney says his country will still use the lake's original name, which comes from an indigenous word dating back more than 400 years. Jagruthi Davi has more.
2: I think outside of the US federal government, it doesn't do that much. This executive order means that the Interior Department has 30 days to coordinate with the Board on Geographic Names to rename Lake Ontario as Lake America. They were the ones who coordinated the action on the Gulf of Mexico. The US can't force other countries to adopt US naming conventions. Even within the US, people use different with the Gulf of Mexico that was renamed in January of last year. People still use the Gulf of Mexico, others do use the Gulf of America. Other countries outside of the US, they still use the Gulf of Mexico, and that is likely going to be the same for Lake Ontario, Canada, I think.
0: A US military judge has set a trial date for alleged 9/11 mastermind Khalid Sheikh Mohammed. Mohammed, along with three other co-conspirators, will face a military tribunal in June 2028. Nick Harper is reporting.
3: Since 2006, Khalid Sheikh Mohammed has been held at the US military facility at Guantanamo Bay, Cuba. Now, a trial date to take place there has been set for June 2028. If this trial goes ahead, it would be a staggering 27 years after the September 11th attacks. An earlier trial date was set for 2021, but legal wranglings and multiple delays forced a change in schedule. In just a few weeks' time, the US will be marking the 25th anniversary of the 9/11 attacks.
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11: 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The biggest songs from the biggest decade.
15: The answer is yes.
11: This is Escape to the 80s with Richard Todd.

Welcome along to the second hour of this week's edition of Escape to the 80s. Level 42, living it up. The Sun Goes Down from 1983. And Kelly Marie Feels Like I'm in Love, number one in 1980. A song written by Ray Dorsey from the band Mungo Jerry. A song originally apparently intended for Elvis Presley to record, but he never got round to it. This is Escape to the 80s. I'm Richard Todd here on your number one station. And now we play you something by the late Bonnie Tyler. Passed away in 2026, sadly. Aged 75 years old. Here's one of her big songs from the 80s, from 1985, Holding Out for a Hit.

the late Bonnie Tyler holding out for a hero on this week's Escape to the 80s. Okay, back to our classic album now, Zenyatta Mondatta by The Police. Here's track number 3.

our track number 3. When the world is running down, you make the best of what's still around. There's Sting, Andy Sumner, and of course, Stuart Copeland, The Police, Zenyatta Mondetta, our featured album. One more track coming up before the end of the show.

Dr. Beat Will See You Now. Gloria Estefan, the Miami Sound Machine from 1984, when they were simply known as the Miami Sound Machine. Dr. Beats. Before that, Phil Fearon, Hymn of Galaxy fame, a song that was made famous in the 1970s by a guy called Tony Atoria. You heard I Can Prove It. It's 1980 now. From the movie Xanadu, great soundtrack, not such a great film though.

Orchestra. Rock Block on the way. Three 80s rock songs this week, starring Huey Lewis and the News, Bryan Adams and Queen. On the way, as Escape to the 80s continues.

it's back to the music and back to the 80s on Escape to the 80s with Richard Todd. And now, another 80s triple play on Escape to the 80s.

Three 80s rock songs back to back on the Rock Block each week. Queen, It's the Kind of Magic from 1986. Also from 86, Huey Lewis and the News, Hip to Be Square. And from the year before, Bryan Adams from the album Reckless, Summer of 69.

Tina Turner, the best. Escape to the 80s on your number one station. Time now for the final track from our classic album, Zenyatta Mondatta by The Police is the album. And here's the fourth and final track that we'll play you this week.

fourth track from our featured album, the final track from our featured album. We've been playing tracks from Zenyatta Mondatta by The Police this week. Their 1980 album, their third album, studio album, released in 1980. And that's Canary in a Coal Mine, wrapping up the classic featured album tracks for this week. And of course, we'll have another album for you on the programme next time. Two tracks to play you before we finish today. Thank you very much for your company on the programme this week. Escape to the 80s will return next week. Right here on your number one station, the Rock Block returns, as does the Soul Selection. As I mentioned, another classic featured album, and of course, the best music from the 1980s. Tracks like these to close, as we head back to 1980 now with Gary Numan and I Die, You Die. And then it'll be Depeche Mode from 1982 and Leave in Silence. Have yourselves a great week, and I'll talk to you next time when Escape to the 80s will return.

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1: From Feature Story News in New Delhi, I'm Neha Punia. The death toll from the catastrophic floods in Nepal and Tibet has now crossed 450, with hundreds still missing, most of them foreign nationals from about two dozen countries. The disaster was triggered on Wednesday when a glacier collapsed into a mountainous river on the Nepal-Tibet border, sending a wall of ice, mud and water through the villages and along river valleys in that area. Rescue teams are now in a race against time to reach survivors. Rebecca Bunden is in

0: Teams have been working. It's also a safety risk for those involved in those rescue operations to try to reach areas safely.
1: US President Donald Trump says Lake Ontario will now be called Lake America, deepening a rift with Canada over tariffs. Canadian Prime Minister Mark Carney says his country will still use the lake's original name, which comes from an indigenous word dating back more than 400 years. Jagruthi Davi has more.
2: I think outside of the US federal government, it doesn't do that much. This executive order means that the Interior Department has 30 days to coordinate with the Board on Geographic Names to rename Lake Ontario as Lake America. They were the ones who coordinated the action on the Gulf of Mexico. The US can't force other countries to adopt US naming conventions. Even within the US, people use different with the Gulf of Mexico that was renamed in January of last year. People still use the Gulf of Mexico, others do use the Gulf of America. Other countries outside of the US, they still use the Gulf of Mexico, and that is likely going to be the same for Lake Ontario, Canada, I think.
1: A US military judge has set a trial date for alleged 9/11 mastermind Khalid Sheikh Mohammed. Mohammed, along with three other co-conspirators, will face a military tribunal in June 2028. Nick Harper is reporting.
3: Since 2006, Khalid Sheikh Mohammed has been held at the US military facility at Guantanamo Bay, Cuba. Now, a trial date to take place there has been set for June 2028. If this trial goes ahead, it would be a staggering 27 years after the September 11th attacks. An earlier trial date was set for 2021, but legal wranglings and multiple delays forced a change in schedule. In just a few weeks' time, the US will be marking the 25th anniversary of the 9/11 attacks.
1: From bureaus worldwide, this is...
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7: 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Country music to get your feet a-tapping.

Great way to open the show there at Upbeat Country with me, Rob Pollan. That's Sawyer Brown there, and Some Girls Do. If you like your music country and you like it upbeat, this is the show for you. 55 minutes of really quick moving music and all like that kind of thing. Don't be fooled by this slow start.

Yeah, they don't come much better than that. Brooks, Brutal, Butch Guttenbookie and Brooks and Dunn. Yes, there you go. Another one that thinks they'll interrupt me. But no. That was Butch Guttenbookie. Brooks and Dunn, before that, Craig Morgan, and a little tune called A Little Bit of Life. Here's a great tune from Andrew Dean and the Farm Machine, very well known in the country music scene. Wanted, A Good Time for All, and I'll agree with that.

Ah, there you go. Mary Chapin Carpenter there. And from the album Stones in the Road, Shut Up and Kiss Me. Lovely. Now then, this, I play this by Johnny Allen a lot, and I always said it's the best rock and roll song I ever heard. And it is, and I still say the same thing, and it's just a great tune, and it lends itself to country, and so we're going to play the original by Mr. Chuck Berry in Promised Land.

Wonderful. Chuck Berry there, Promised Land. It's Upbeat Country with me, Rob Pulland. And incidentally, how many... I mean, you're probably not involved in farming, but how many tractors do you think you could name? Well, there's Massey Ferguson and all them kind of things. I can't name many. One I can name, because very big in country music, is John Deere. And they always... they're always...

Yeah, the tractors are green, their overalls are green, the hats are green. John Deere, if you've ever seen a John Deere tractor, you'll know that that's green as well. It's upbeat country, it's nothing to do, it's not that farming show. You'd think so sometimes. Here's a lady called Bridget Benatti, and a great tune, Country Ladies.

Revelation, I twin there, and no one needs to know. You're listening to Upbeat Country with me, Rob Pulland, and just to prove it. Don't push the button, nothing happens. Here's a bit of Brenda Lee.

Thank you. That's Matt Chestnut there, and Bubba Shot the Jukebox. I've heard of people kicking them when they wouldn't work, but not shooting them, that's not a thing to do. Before that, you heard Brenda Lee and Come On, Let's Jump the Broomstick. Here's Carlene Carter.

Yes, there you go. That's Montgomery Gentry there and Hillbilly Shoes. Before that, you heard Carlene Carter and I Fell in Love. Here's a regular family visitors to Upbeat Country, the Rankin family, and you feel the same way too.

There you go. Well, that's flown by, and time for me to go. One more song to go, and it comes from the album Out With A Bang, and it's by David Lee Murphy, called Party Crowd. And from me, Rob Pullen, till next, I'll be country. Look after yourselves, and we'll see you then. Keep your eye on the schedules for when we're on whichever station it is that you're listening to. And we'll leave you with this, Party Crowd, and enjoy yourselves.

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1: From Feature Story News in New Delhi, I'm Neha Punia. The death toll from the catastrophic floods in Nepal and Tibet has now crossed 450, with hundreds still missing, most of them foreign nationals from about two dozen countries. The disaster was triggered on Wednesday when a glacier collapsed into a mountainous river on the Nepal-Tibet border, sending a wall of ice, mud and water through the villages and along river valleys in that area. Rescue teams are now in a race against time to reach survivors. Rebecca Bundon is in Kathmandu.
2: This is a big concern for authorities here in Nepal and for those rescue teams as well. You know that roads, bridges have been washed away, entire villages, so that makes it all the more challenging. There's also been rain, so the weather conditions have been difficult. So that's really the big challenge, working in these kind of conditions. The geographical terrain is challenging at the best of times, with very, very narrow roads. Now some of those roads are blocked or even destroyed. So that's the big problem. Teams have been working. It's also a safety risk for those involved in those rescue operations to try to reach areas safely.
1: US President Donald Trump says Lake Ontario will now be called Lake

0: board on geographic names to rename Lake Ontario as Lake America. They were the ones who coordinated the action on the Gulf of Mexico. They can't force, the US can't force other countries to adopt US naming conventions. Even within the US, people use different with the Gulf of Mexico that was renamed in January of last year. People still use the Gulf of Mexico. Others do use the Gulf of America. Other countries outside of the US, they still use the Gulf of Mexico, and that is likely going to be the same for Lake Ontario, Canada, I think.
1: A US military judge has set a trial date for alleged 9/11 mastermind Khalid Sheikh Mohammed. Mohammed, along with three other co-conspirators, will face a military tribunal in June 2028. Nick Harper is reporting.
2: Since 2006, Khalid Sheikh Mohammed has been held at the US military facility at Guantanamo Bay, Cuba. Now, a trial date to take place there has been set for June 2028. If this trial goes ahead, it would be a staggering 27 years after the September 11th attacks. An earlier trial date was set for 2021, but legal wranglings and multiple delays forced a change in schedule. In just a few weeks' time, the US will be marking the 25th anniversary of the 9/11 attacks.
1: From bureaus worldwide, this is

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0: Jeff Dorsett, Supersonic 70s.

welcome along. It is Supersonic 70s. I'm Jeff Dorsett, going to be in the deck chair for the next 60 minutes. I've known Chrissy Hynde and the Pretenders and Kid, and then a wonderful song, never a hit, String Driven Thing. She laughed with the speed, she laughed with the speed. So we've got a story around the song, comes from the members, yes, Sound of the Suburbs. A bit of yacht rock thrown in as well. Best of British, yeah, we're going to go with Secret Affair being one of them. A classic album from ELO. Nice songs for Shane Latham in Dundalk in Ireland. Orlando and Linda going to play something especially for you. Something you probably heard in a long, long time. Got a glam rock hit as well from Kenny. Gosh, haven't heard from him in ages. And a couple of interviews. Friend of the show, Mark Lundquist, but he's talking about Thin Lizzy. And the Marquee Club. And Signatures, Gavin, yeah, soul band. Making waves, but I tell you, they're talking about our mate Steve Ellis. If you want to get in touch, please do so. Do it through the email, chunkyjeff@gmail.com. 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Or you can get me via WhatsApp. Stable like that. 077-844-89469. Right, this turned out to be a one-hit wonder, but a great song. Love it, by Mink DeVille. Getting on that Spanish stroll. When you ready, son?

0: Premiership Pop Quiz. Now, here's Jeff Dorsett.
1: A classic album coming shortly from ELO, but before we get there, three questions for you on Supersonic 70s. Give you the answers one about 30 minutes' time. Just for fun, question number one. The hit I Feel the Earth Move was a hit for whom? The hit I Feel the Earth Move was a hit for whom? Question number two. The albums The Idiot and Brick by Brick were albums in the 70s, but for whom? The Idiot and Brick by Brick, albums in the 70s, but for whom? And question number three. Who wrote the US number one single Kiss You All Over by Exile? So who wrote the US number one single Kiss You All Over by Exile? Now, Armando and Linda celebrating a big anniversary recently. Always like to write in and tell me things and go for some unusual tracks. So I'll tell you what, guys, I thought I'd play you this. Turned out to be a one-hit wonder in the end, but you know the rule on the show here. If you're going to have a one-hit wonder, make it a good one. This was by the Regents. 17.

What a great record that is by the Regents and 17, playing for very good friends, Anando and Linda. And if you want to do the same as them, it's very, very easy. All you've got to do, drop me an email to chunkyjeff@gmail.com, chunkygoff@gmail.com, and I will gladly play some tracks for you from the decade of the 70s. Right, let's go with one of these.

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1: Right, now we're going to go with this one from 1977. ELO made some great albums. They only ever had one number one album. It's called Discovery. But this was a big, big album called The New World Record. And from it is a terrific track put together by Jeff Lynne. It's called Rockaria. Now.

77, what a wonderful album. 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So, been in correspondence with Shane Leatham in Dundalk, over there in Ireland, and I asked him what sort of songs he likes, and he said something that's a bit easy listening. So I'll tell you what we're going to do here, Shane. We're going to go with a bit of yacht rock, because right down there, you know, you get yourself a bottle of something, and you're on the yacht there, and you're enjoying songs like this wonderful track by Player.

0: number one in America in 78. Well, I'll tell you what, didn't mean to light in the UK. How can that happen? The wonderful player there, especially for Shane. Hope you enjoyed it. Right, let's go.
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0: Now, I'll tell you what, this doesn't get played very often, but I'll tell you, it's a great track. Going with Kenny. One, two, three, one, and Da Bump.

Kenny and the Bumps playing right here on Supersonic 70s. Touch of glam rock there. We remember those great days, don't we? Surrendous acts are going on there. Alvin Stardust in particular was great. Right, this is a section called Cover from Another Brother, where we pick on a modern-day artist doing a cover of something that was originally out in the 70s. This was a massive song for Jerry Rafferty, but I'm reading a great book at the moment called Dave Grohl, The Storyteller. And I tell you, he did this brilliantly. Foo Fighters doing Baker Street, cover from Another Brother.

Seriously, so you can hear that? The wonderful Foo Fighters cover from Another Brother right there, doing Jerry Rafferty's Backstreet Boys.

especially for Leslie, Sarah Louise as well, loving that particular song there. And we do as well, The Babies, led of course by John Waite. Remember 84, he had a big record called Missing You. Anyway, joined that group and they were super, weren't they? Also with Broken English, wasn't he, as well. Right, we're going to cut into this one now. I remember going to the Wickham Festival, which is not that far away, a few years ago, to see Richard Thompson amongst others, and he wrote this particular song, but it's wonderful. It's done by so many different people, including Elkie Brooks and Julie Covington. I want to see the bright lights tonight playing on Supersonic 70s.

0: That's a great Julie Covington and Richard Thompson song. I want to see the bright lights tonight. Right, just in front of our interviews, let's give you the answers to the quiz. I thought it was a bit tough this week, so see how you got on Supersonic 70s. Question number one. The hit I Feel the Earth Move was by whom? It was actually written and recorded off the Tapestry album by Carole King. Question number two. If I mention the albums The Idiot and Brick by Brick, they're albums by whom? We're talking Iggy Pop. And question number three, unusually for these guys, but who wrote the US number one single Kiss You All Over, turned into a one-hit wonder for Exile, written by Chin and Chapman? Yes, Nicky Chin and Mike Chapman. So if you got that, give yourselves a pat on the back. Now, an interview first up with a guy called Mark Lundquist, who's a real good promoter, played with Cliff Bennett and the Rebel Rousers. But we're talking very much about clubs in London like Speakeasy, what have we got, Marquee, and so many others. So I want to find a bit more about him because he was obviously frequenting those places. I've talked to two of the guys who've actually owned the Marquee over the years, and we talked very much about people playing there. And, you know, it wasn't the biggest place, but by golly, it had atmosphere. It was sticky, you know, with the carpet on the floor and all of that. A real rock and roll venue.
1: That's right. And I say, in that band, I was 18.
0: Yeah.
1: I was very young.
0: Mm.
1: And the Marquee is blurry to me. The one I remember doing that was really hip was the Speakeasy.
0: Oh, wow, yeah.
1: And that was a very... You could only get in being, you know, a kind of really in the music business. We had a manager called Mike Clayton in Brighton, etc., who put us in there.
0: Hmm.
1: And at our age, it was a very weird gig, and we were all about 18 and 19, and I don't know, the audience didn't really take much notice. It was a very small club.
0: Hmm.
1: We did the gig, and and it finished. I'm not sure if anyone claps at all.
0: Yeah.
1: Because I think Hendrix did one of his...
0: Yeah, he did.
1: It was that gig that Hendrix went to, wasn't it?
0: Yeah, yeah. He definitely did that, you know.
2: Jeff. This is where we're going to try and get you moving on this one. It's a number recorded by Bob Seger. A number called Rosalie.

0: Tell you what, that's my man, Phil Lynott there out front. What a great frontman, singer, bass player for the wonderful Thin Lizzy. He is Phil Lynott, and we played it especially for Mark Lundquist. Right, second our interviews. A little bit of switch here. We're going with a band that are keeping Northern Soul music alive. They are called The Signatures, and Gavin had a chat with me, and we're talking about vocalists and mate of ours, Steve Ellis. Here's he go. In 2024, you worked with the great Steve Ellis. Now, Steve, of course, has often been considered by many people to have a white soul voice, and he loves that kind of era. So you did some work with Steve.
1: Yeah, we did some shows 2024 and 2023, I think it was.
0: Yeah.
1: We did some shows. Yeah, Steve, I mean, as you just said, he's the white soul boy, isn't he? You know, he's got an amazing voice. And still now at 74 or 74, somewhere around there, he's still got a great voice, you know, really, really good voice, puts on a great show. We had some good times with Steve. It was a good set, you know, it was a really, really good set. But yeah, you know, another one that's still out there, still doing it.

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1: From Feature Story News in New Delhi, I'm Neha Punia. The death toll from the catastrophic floods in Nepal and Tibet has now crossed 450, with hundreds still missing, most of them foreign nationals from about two dozen countries. The disaster was triggered on Wednesday when a glacier collapsed into a mountainous river on the Nepal-Tibet border, sending a wall of ice, mud and water through the villages and along river valleys in that area. Rescue teams are now in a race against time to reach survivors. Rebecca Bundon is in Kathmandu.
2: This is a big concern for authorities here in Nepal and for those rescue teams as well. You know that roads, bridges have been washed away, entire villages, so that makes it all the more challenging. There's also been rain, so the weather conditions have been difficult. So that's really the big challenge, working in these kind of conditions. The geographical terrain is challenging at the best of times, with very, very narrow roads. Now some of those roads are blocked or even destroyed. So that's the big problem. Teams have been working. It's also a safety risk for those involved in those rescue operations to try to reach areas safely.
1: US President Donald Trump says Lake Ontario will now be called Lake America, deepening a rift with Canada over tariffs. Canadian Prime Minister Mark Carney says his country will still use the lake's original name, which comes from an indigenous word dating back more than 400 years. Jagruthi Davi has more.
3: I think outside of the US federal government, it doesn't do that much. This executive order means that the Interior Department has 30 days to coordinate with the Board on Geographic Names to rename Lake Ontario as Lake America. They were the ones who coordinated the action on the Gulf of Mexico. The US can't force other countries to adopt US naming conventions. Even within

0: Mohammed. Mohammed, along with three other co-conspirators, will face a military tribunal in June 2028. Nick Harper is reporting.
1: Since 2006, Khalid Sheikh Mohammed has been held at the U.S. military facility at Guantanamo Bay, Cuba. Now, a trial date to take place there has been set for June 2028. If this trial goes ahead, it would be a staggering 27 years after the September 11th attacks. An earlier trial date was set for 2021, but legal wranglings and multiple delays forced a change in schedule. In just a few weeks' time, the US will be marking the 25th anniversary of the 9/11 attacks.
0: From bureaus worldwide, this is
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1: From Feature Story News in New Delhi, I'm Neha Punia. The death toll from the catastrophic floods in Nepal and Tibet has now crossed 450, with hundreds still missing, most of them foreign nationals from about two dozen countries. The disaster was triggered on Wednesday when a glacier collapsed into a mountainous river on the Nepal-Tibet border, sending a wall of ice, mud and water through the villages and along river valleys in that area. Rescue teams are now in a race against time to reach survivors. Rebecca Bundon is in Kathmandu.
2: This is a big concern for authorities here in Nepal and for those rescue teams as well. We know that roads, bridges have been washed away, entire villages, so that makes it all the more challenging. There's also been rain, so the weather conditions have been difficult. So that's really the big challenge, working in these kind of conditions. The geographical terrain is challenging at the best of times, with very, very narrow roads. Now some of those roads are blocked or even destroyed. So that's the big problem. Teams have been working. It's also a safety risk for those involved in those rescue operations to try to reach areas safely.
1: US President Donald Trump says Lake Ontario will now be called Lake America, deepening a rift with Canada over tariffs. Canadian Prime Minister Mark Carney says his country will still use the lake's original name, which comes from an indigenous word dating back more than 400 years. Jagruthi Davi has more.
3: I think outside of the US federal government, it doesn't do that much. This executive order means that the Interior Department has 30 days to coordinate with the Board on Geographic Names to rename Lake Ontario as Lake America. They were the ones who coordinated the action on the Gulf of Mexico. The US can't force other countries to adopt US naming conventions. Even within the US, people use different with the Gulf of Mexico that was renamed in January of last year. People still use the Gulf of Mexico. Others do use the Gulf of America. Other countries outside of the US, they still use the Gulf of Mexico, and that is likely going to be the same for Lake Ontario, Canada, I think.
1: A US military judge has set a trial date for alleged 9/11 mastermind Khalid Sheikh Mohammed. Mohammed, along with three other co-conspirators, will face a military tribunal in June 2028. Nick Harper is reporting.
4: Since 2006, Khalid Sheikh Mohammed has been held at the US military facility.

0: US will be marking the 25th anniversary of the 9/11 attacks.
1: From bureaus worldwide, this is...
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1: From Feature Story News in New Delhi, I'm Neha Punya. The death toll from the catastrophic floods in Nepal and Tibet has now crossed 450, with hundreds still missing, most of them foreign nationals from about two dozen countries. The disaster was triggered on Wednesday when a glacier collapsed into a mountainous river on the Nepal-Tibet border, sending a wall of ice, mud and water through the villages and along river valleys in that area. Rescue teams are now in a race against time to reach survivors. Rebecca Bundon is in Kathmandu.
2: This is a big concern for authorities here in Nepal and for those rescue teams as well. You know that roads, bridges have been washed away, entire villages, so that makes it all the more challenging. There's also been rain, so the weather conditions have been difficult. So that's really the big challenge, working in these kind of conditions. The geographical terrain is challenging at the best of times, with very, very narrow roads. Now some of those roads are blocked or even destroyed. So that's the big problem. Teams have been working. It's also a safety risk for those involved in those rescue operations to try to reach areas safely.
1: US President Donald Trump says Lake Ontario will now be called Lake America, deepening a rift with Canada over tariffs. Canadian Prime Minister Mark Carney says his country will still use the lake's original name, which comes from an indigenous word dating back more than 400 years. Jagruthi Davi has more.
3: I think outside of the US federal government, it doesn't do that much. This executive order means that the Interior Department has 30 days to coordinate with the Board on Geographic Names to rename Lake Ontario as Lake America. They were the ones who coordinated the action on the Gulf of Mexico. The US can't force other countries to adopt US naming conventions. Even within the US, people use different with the Gulf of Mexico that was renamed in January of last year. People still use the Gulf of Mexico, others do use the Gulf of America. Other countries outside of the US, they still use the Gulf of Mexico, and that is likely going to be the same for Lake Ontario, Canada, I think.
1: A US military judge has set a trial date for alleged 9/11 mastermind Khalid Sheikh Mohammed. Mohammed, along with three other co-conspirators, will face a military tribunal in June 2028. Nick Harper is reporting.
4: Since 2006, Khalid Sheikh Mohammed has been held at the US military facility at Guantanamo Bay, Cuba. Now, a trial date to take place there has been set for June 2028. If this trial goes ahead, it would be a staggering 27 years after the September 11th attacks. An earlier trial date was set for 2021, but legal wranglings and multiple delays forced a change in schedule. In just a few weeks' time, the US will be marking the 25th anniversary of the 9/11 attacks.
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0: vivir miles de aventuras y que todas se conviertan en recuerdos de esos que jamás se olvidan. 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
2: Hello and welcome to the Geoff Martin A&R Show, the show that features album tracks and rarities, the kind of thing you won't normally hear on mainstream radio. 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It's a special show this week. As Glastonbury is having a year off, I've decided to host my own festival, right here in the heart of Northumberland. It's not as grand, with just two stages and an open mic platform, but rest assured you'll be hearing some of the best live tracks around. The format of the show is quite different from normal, as you'd imagine. But sit back and enjoy Woodfest.
3: Hello, Woodfest. I'm glad you could make it, and do we have a treat for you. You'll be seeing some brilliant bands, and I guarantee you'll have a fabulous night. So give it up for the first act. From stage two, it's the fabulous Men Without Hats.

Men Without Hats kindly agreed to open the show with a little ditty called Moonbeam. Then it was the Psychedelic Furs on stage one with a song called Get a Room. That was from their album World Outside originally. Then it was back to stage two with 30 Seconds to Mars. They brought us Attack, which can be found on A Beautiful Lie. Up next is the first set of songs, of which there are several.

fine voice. Who fancies a sing-along? Yeah? Gonna join in if we do this? Right, so Piers is gonna play the notes on the guitar. We just need you to copy.

0: Fantastic job, everyone. Thank you so much. That was amazing.
1: From the open mic platform, you heard Neon Fields with two tracks, Bleak and their cover of Save a Prayer. They've taken time out from their current tour to perform here, and I'm very grateful. Based in Bristol, they are Ed Barrett, Luke Ross and Piers Ward. Up next on Stage 1 is a big name from the past. Indulge yourself with the Jeff Martin A&R Show.

It was none other than Peter Frampton on Stage One with Something's Happening. It's great to hear from him as he is currently promoting his new album Carry the Light. Then, from Stage Two, it was the Mock Turtles with Watching the Waning Moon. Now, as you know, we sadly lost Dolly Parton the other day, but as we need time to reset Stage One, I'll play an archive recording from her.

It was Shattered Image from Dolly's 2009 album Live in London. We're moving back over to stage two now. A local singer who has really started to make it big. It's the one and only Jason Arnup.

Don't Let Our Love Start Slipping Away is included on his brand new live EP. Then, on the open mic stage, it was Country Song by Jake Bugg. Thanks for popping in, Jake. Right, I think stage one is ready, so let's give a big Wootfest welcome to Dodgy.

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1: From Feature Story News in New Delhi, I'm Neha Punia. The death toll from the catastrophic floods in Nepal and Tibet has now crossed 450, with hundreds still missing, most of them foreign nationals from about two dozen countries. The disaster was triggered on Wednesday when a glacier collapsed into a mountainous river on the Nepal-Tibet border, sending a wall of ice, mud and water through the villages and along river valleys in that area. Rescue teams are now in a race against time to reach survivors. Rebecca Bundon is in Kathmandu.
2: This is a big concern for authorities here in Nepal and for those rescue teams as well. You know that roads, bridges have been washed away, entire villages, so that makes it all the more challenging. There's also been rain, so the weather conditions have been difficult. So that's really the big challenge, working in these kind of conditions. The geographical terrain is challenging at the best of times, with very, very narrow roads. Now some of those roads are blocked or even destroyed. So that's the big problem. Teams have been working. It's also a safety risk for those involved in those rescue operations to try to reach areas safely.
1: US President Donald Trump says Lake Ontario will now be called Lake America, deepening a rift with Canada over tariffs. Canadian Prime Minister Mark Carney says his country will still use the lake's original name, which comes from an indigenous word dating back more than 400 years. Jagruthi Davi has more.
3: I think outside of the US federal government, it doesn't do that much. This executive order means that the Interior Department has 30 days to coordinate with the Board on Geographic Names to rename Lake Ontario as Lake America. They were the ones who coordinated the action on the Gulf of Mexico. The US can't force other countries to adopt US naming conventions. Even within the US, people use different with the Gulf of Mexico that was renamed in January of last year. People still use the Gulf of Mexico. Others do use the Gulf of America. Other countries outside of the US, they still use the Gulf of Mexico, and that is likely going to be the same for Lake Ontario, Canada, I think.
1: A US military judge has set a trial date for alleged 9/11 mastermind Khalid Sheikh Mohammed. Mohammed, along with three other co-conspirators, will face a military tribunal in June 2028. Nick Harper is reporting.
4: Since 2006, Khalid Sheikh Mohammed has been held at the US military facility at Guantanamo Bay, Cuba. Now, a trial date to take place there has been set for June 2028. If this trial goes ahead, it would be a staggering 27 years after the September 11th attacks. An earlier trial date was set for 2021, but legal wranglings and multiple delays forced a change in schedule. In just a few weeks' time, the US will be marking the 25th anniversary of the 9/11 attacks.
1: From bureaus worldwide, this is FSN

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1: 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My mobile bill's just gone up.
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2: I'm so excited about our next performance. They've been around since the early 70s and are still recording and touring. And it's an absolute pleasure to bring you none other than Sparks.
3: Good evening, Moon. I said, good evening, Moon. 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
4: So may we start?

What is there to say about that? It was tremendous. We heard So May We Start, Drowned in a Sea of Tears, and the huge debut song, This Town Ain't Big Enough for the Both of Us. Okay, as it's going to take a while to reset everything, I'll play a filler track from The War on Drugs. It's Pain.

Apart from the stages here, I've also secured the use of a couple of local pubs. From The Black Sheep, You Heard the Truth with It's a Miracle, You Play with My Emotions, and I Just Can't Seem to Stop. We'll be off to another pub in a sec. Looking for something different? You're in the right place. The Jeff Martin A&R Show.

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1: One of my favourite bands were at the Pig and Silage. Stone Foundation, who I play regularly, have a new live album out, and they treated us to Everything and All We Want, Deeper Love and Cut Me Loose. The album's out on the 7th of September. Stage 2 is now ready for another legendary band. Give it up for Fairport Convention.

The Hexhamshire Lass is a traditional local song which they put their own mark on. Then it was another local legend, Catherine Tickell. From the open mic stage, we were treated to Song for the North Tyne, about the local river here. Well, it's all gone far too quickly, but we needed a headline act, and who better than another band with a new album out? Let's hear it for the one, the only, Muse!

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1: From Feature Story News in New Delhi, I'm Neha Punya. The death toll from the catastrophic floods in Nepal and Tibet has now crossed 450, with hundreds still missing, most of them foreign nationals from about two dozen countries. The disaster was triggered on Wednesday when a glacier collapsed into a mountainous river on the Nepal-Tibet border, sending a wall of ice, mud and water through the villages and along river valleys in that area. Rescue teams are now in a race against time to reach survivors. Rebecca Bundon is in Kathmandu.
2: This is a big concern for authorities here in Nepal and for those rescue teams as well. You know that roads, bridges have been washed away, entire villages, so that makes it all the more challenging. There's also been rain, so the weather conditions have been difficult. So that's really the big challenge, working in these kind of conditions. The geographical terrain is challenging at the best of times, with very, very narrow roads. Now some of those roads are blocked or even destroyed. So that's the big problem. Teams have been working. It's also a safety risk for those involved in those rescue operations to try to reach areas safely.
1: US President Donald Trump says Lake Ontario will now be called Lake America, deepening a rift with Canada over tariffs. Canadian Prime Minister Mark Carney says his country will still use the lake's original name, which comes from an indigenous word dating back more than 400 years. Jagruthi Davi has more.
3: I think outside of the US federal government, it doesn't do that much. This executive order means that the Interior Department has 30 days to coordinate with the Board on Geographic Names to rename Lake Ontario as Lake America. They were the ones who coordinated the action on the Gulf of Mexico. The US can't force other countries to adopt US naming conventions. Even within the US, people use different with the Gulf of Mexico that was renamed in January of last year. People still use the Gulf of Mexico, others do use the Gulf of America. Other countries outside of the US, they still use the Gulf of Mexico, and that is likely going to be the same for Lake Ontario, Canada, I think.
1: A US military judge has set a trial date for alleged 9/11 mastermind Khalid Sheikh Mohammed. Mohammed, along with three other co-conspirators, will face a military tribunal in June 2028. Nick Harper is reporting.
4: Since 2006, Khalid Sheikh Mohammed has been held at the US military facility at Guantanamo Bay, Cuba. Now, a trial date to take place there has been set for June 2028. If this trial goes ahead, it would be a staggering 27 years after the September 11th attacks. An earlier trial date was set for 2021, but legal wranglings and multiple delays forced a change in schedule. In just a few weeks' time, the US will be marking the 25th anniversary of the 9/11 attacks.
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1: From Feature Story News in New Delhi, I'm Neha Punia. The death toll from the catastrophic floods in Nepal and Tibet has now crossed 450, with hundreds still missing, most of them foreign nationals from about two dozen countries. The disaster was triggered on Wednesday when a glacier collapsed into a mountainous river on the Nepal-Tibet border, sending a wall of ice, mud and water through the villages and along river valleys in that area. Rescue teams are now in a race against time to reach survivors. Rebecca Bundon is in Kathmandu.
2: This is a big concern for authorities here in Nepal and for those rescue teams as well. We know that roads, bridges have been washed away, entire villages, so that makes it all the more challenging. There's also been rain, so the weather conditions have been difficult. So that's really the big challenge, working in these kind of conditions. The geographical terrain is challenging at the best of times, with very, very narrow roads. Now some of those roads are blocked or even destroyed. So that's the big problem. Teams have been working. It's also a safety risk for those involved in those rescue operations to try to reach areas safely.
1: US President Donald Trump says Lake Ontario will now be called Lake America, deepening a rift with Canada over tariffs. Canadian Prime Minister Mark Carney says his country will still use the lake's original name, which comes from an indigenous word dating back more than 400 years. Jagruthi Davi has more.
3: I think outside of the US federal government, it doesn't do that much. This executive order means that the Interior Department has 30 days to coordinate with the Board on Geographic Names to rename Lake Ontario as Lake America. They were the ones who coordinated the action on the Gulf of Mexico. The US can't force other countries to adopt US naming conventions. Even within the US, people use different with the Gulf of Mexico that was renamed in January of last year. People still use the Gulf of Mexico. Others do use the Gulf of America. Other countries outside of the US, they still use the Gulf of Mexico, and that is likely going to be the same for Lake Ontario, Canada, I think.
1: A US military judge has set a trial date for alleged 9/11 mastermind Khalid Sheikh Mohammed. Mohammed, along with three other co-conspirators, will face a military tribunal in June 2028. Nick Harper is reporting.
4: Since 2006, Khalid Sheikh Mohammed has been held at the US military facility at Guantanamo Bay, Cuba. Now, a trial date to take place there has been set for June 2028. If this trial goes ahead, it would be a staggering 27 years after the September 11th attacks. An earlier trial date was set for 2021, but legal wranglings and multiple delays forced a change in schedule. In just a few weeks' time, the US will be marking the 25th anniversary of the 9/11 attacks.
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And I'm broadcasting worldwide from the United Kingdom. Yes, I am. The easiest way to connect to this show on a Wednesday is online, but you can tune in on FM or lock on to DAB Radio 2 in certain locations. 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
3: 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Now, you might fancy a little chinwag too. Yes, if you like to have a little chat, then why not get social on our Messenger group chat? Post the word chat onto our Facebook wall or PM me. I'll be pleased to add you up to the A-Squad Messenger chat group. Then you too can get social as well as connected.

Now, once again, if you're Facebook friendly and you've got an old school request or dedication, post them to our Facebook wall or private message me. Get them in by Sunday at the latest. I'll add them up to the Wednesday show. I'll give you a big shout out over the radio. And each and every week, I promise, I'll make you feel so very, very welcome. Yes, I will. Here comes the sound of Philadelphia. The 3 Degrees. Hit Back. And Dirty Old Man.

0: sound of Philadelphia. Hey, you're a dirty old man. Hit back in time with the 3 Degrees on a Revive 45 and a TM remix. Now remember, that's facebook.com/Bolton8. Come on, like our group. We'd love your company. Yes, we would.
1: We're social. Check us out on Facebook. Putting the music in motion.
0: And that's what we try to do each and every week. Yes, this show is so unique. Now, I've got to say a big UK good evening to our A-team in action this week. Especially our Captain Eric and our General Dwayne. And all the members alive and kicking on the chat rooms this week. Yes, our A-team in action are our old school A-squadders. They love to keep me company on a Wednesday. You can join them too. You've got an open invitation. There's a band called Surge Funk. It's time to break down.

Ah, oh, that's a band called Surge Funk. Time to break down. It's a rework. So a big good evening to our worldwide old school listeners. Love to tune in on a Wednesday and loving that old school beat. I can hear them clicking their fingers and tapping their feet.

I'm checking out those chat rooms. Each week we have a little connection challenge. Can you beat the Boltonator on a Wednesday? Why not join us? You can play at home too. Stick around for the connection challenge.

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4: Yes, that connection challenge on a Wednesday. Time to get busy. Each Wednesday, we're giving you a true or false challenge. All you've got to do is tell me if these next five statements are true or false. Got to get 5 out of 5 for a win. And I'm going to tell you, the current score in 2026 is 16-14 to the Boltonator. I'm still there, but there's still time to catch up. Okay, 5 statements. 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Either way, you can list your answers down, 1, 2, 3, 4, and 5, so I know you've got them in the right order. Here comes statement number 1. All babies are coloured blind up to 18 months. But are they? How about statement number 2? Cars are programmed to deteriorate after 5 years. But are they? Try statement number 3. Diamonds can be made from peanut butter. Ah, you couldn't make it up. And here's statement number 4. Apple pips contain cyanide. But do they? And last but not least, statement number 5. Any person or object will weigh less at the equator. But will they? Now I'll put those statements down on the chat rooms for you. And as always, I'll reveal the answers towards the end of the show this week. 5 answers. Got to get 5 correct to beat the Boltonator on a Wednesday. The Connection Challenge is on. Now, if you are on the chat rooms, it's great to have your company. And I'm checking out those chat rooms right now. So grab yourself a beverage, take a seat, make yourself comfortable, because I'm about to have our first shout-out of the show this week.

0: be, this shout out will include you. Yes, it will. How we doing? We're back. Hey, the Ganeshan crib is kicking. Gotta say good evening once again to the captain, Eric. And his second in command, Dwayne. A special guest, passionate humanoid. And how about a welcome to Friendly Pal? Also, another mystery guest on the crib this week, Eager Creature. Good to see you guys alive and kicking this Wednesday. Now, we've got a few people on the Ace Squad Messenger chat group on our social media. Oh, yes. Lady K. How you doing, K? She's still rocking on the airwaves. Still a grandmother, a housewife, chief cook and bowl washer. A woman with many talents. Gotta say good evening to one of our sponsors. That's Liam, Mr. Liam Scott. He's back too. Oh, it's all happening this week. Okay, a few people on the Messenger chat group. We've got Veronica Gonzalez over there in the Big Apple, New York City. How you doing, Veronica? Hope the sun is still shining over there in the Big Apple. Incoronata Vara, who's posted a big poster on the chat this week. Gotta say good evening to Mark Hope, John Harfield, another sponsor to the Connection Radio Show on a Wednesday. And also David Leslie. How you doing, David? Frank Russo. Francesco Russo. Bedford's version of Vidal Sassoon. And he's very, very good. Got another sponsor to the show. Her name is Lady Lisa. Got to say good evening to Lisa. Along with June Newton up there in Northumberland with the hubby Ken. Jennifer Bland. How you doing, Jenny? Lord Land Scott. That's Ian Scott. A co-presenter. And another co-presenter by the name of Ruth Michelle. And I can't spell the surname here. I can't pronounce it. Roniansky. Hyphen Herman. Big name that. Very long. James McLaughlin is with us too. Okay, got to say a big good evening to my princess, Delia Galerio. Have a little listen on her phone. John O'Donoghue, one of our telephone engineers down in Kent. Good to have your company, John, on the chat room this week. Along with Gail Harvey. How you doing, Gail? Okay, we're going to say a big hi to the rest of the girls. Daya Chris from Mexico City. Jenny Bland, Cassie Getty. Christine West, Linda Holman in Turkey. Another regular listener along with Becky in Belgium. Gordon Mack over there in Alicante, Spain. I'm well, Jill. And also Claire Hopper this evening. Stick with me. It's a big noise from Bed Vegas.
1: What's up, Doc?
2: 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And the men go.
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4: In 2005, a group of local misfits won a costume contest at an 80s TV convention. These men promptly returned home and drank some beer. Today, they survive as soldiers of fortune. If you have a problem, if no one else can help, and if you can find them, maybe you can hire the A-Team.
0: Hey, why not get busy with the A-Team in action and beat the Boltonator on a Wednesday? Team up with our group of old school A-Squatters. The Connection Challenge is on. Can you beat the Boltonator? Good luck, everybody. You'll need it on the Dave Bolton Connection Internet Radio Show. Good evening, Reg.
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1: 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Three in a row, back to back on the Dave On Connection Radio Show. Oh, you remember these, don't you? How about Cyndi Lauper, former Child Bound Sound, and Girls Just Wanna Have Fun?

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Avon Connection. 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
2: Yeah, it's your third and final blowback on the show. Comes from the Steve Miller Band. And we put some magic. It's Abracadabra on a Faders remix. Now, this tune has got some bounce.

More spiced up via Wednesday evening radio entertainment on the Dave Bolton Connection. Are you connected? The Steve Miller Band. And we've got some magic. Abracadabra on a Faders remix.

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1: 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Don't contemplate. Do it today.
2: If you've just joined us, where the hell have you been?
3: No crap songs. Got it?
4: Yes!
3: Good. Back to the music.

Hey, it's already 2051, coming up to 2052 UK time. And fast approaching the Connection Smile time. With your phone tap of the week with our special guests. Jublo, aka Jeff, and his sidekick, Brooke. Now, the Connection prank telephone call this week is called Sensual Tech Services. Hey, you don't want to miss this.

0: Yes, it's time to get ready to smile. The Connection Smile Time. That's Toto in Africa. It's an Afro House remix. Now we've got to give a big warm welcome to our special guest this week, the dynamic duo, Jublo, aka Jeff, and his partner in crime, Brooke. Are you ready?
1: Warning. The contents of this show may contain swearing and adult behavior.
2: If you've ever had to call tech support for help with whatever product you own, you know that while the technicians can be very helpful, they can also be a little slow, monotonous, boring-sounding. Yeah.
3: Uncaring.
2: Yeah. That's well, true. Yeah. Thankfully, things are about to change, because one company was bold enough to hire a man named Demetrius to head up their tech support department. And he does it a lot differently than the others do. It's definitely not boring. In fact, you might call him back even if you don't have an issue with your electronics. Whoa. You'll understand why in your phone tap right now.
4: Hello?
3: Hi, is this Paul Rowan?
4: This is he.
3: Hi, this is Hannah from We received an email saying that you were having a problem with a product you purchased from us.
4: Oh, yeah, yeah, yeah. Thanks for calling me back.
3: Oh, of course. What seems to be the issue?
4: So I bought a MacBook about 6 months ago, and it's freezing more and more frequently.
3: You know what? I'm going to stop you right there. Any tech questions, go over to Demetrius. Can I transfer you?
4: Sure.
3: Okay, hold on.
5: Peanut butter jelly time! Peanut butter jelly time! Way yeah! Way yeah! Way yeah! Way yeah! There you go! There you go! There you go! There you go! Peanut butter jelly! Peanut butter jelly!
6: Hello there, baby. Thank you for calling Tech Services. Now, my name is Demetrius.
4: Hello?
6: What's your name?
4: Hi, this is Paul. I just transferred to you.
6: Yeah, that's right, Paul. People come to me when they need a little bit of expert help with their technology.
4: Okay.
6: You need some help there?
4: Yeah.
6: Why don't you tell me what you got going on over there?
4: Well, I bought a MacBook about 6 months ago, and it started...
6: I love me some Mac.
4: Yeah, I'm a Mac guy.
6: Yeah, you sound like a Mac guy. I'm a Mac man myself.
4: It kept freezing more and more, and now it's gotten to the point where I can't even really use it for work.
6: I'm going to have to put you on a quick hold while I do a little research on this. Can I do that to you, Paul?
4: Sure.
6: Thank you, baby.
5: Peanut butter jelly time! Peanut butter jelly time! Way yeah! Way yeah! Way yeah! Way yeah!
3: Bye, how can I help you?
4: Hi, I was just on with Demetrius about my MacBook.
3: Isn't he great?
4: Yeah, it's just when you transfer me to him, at first it sounds like a recording. There's like some Barry White music playing or something in the background, and I'm not really sure what the guy's deal is. But
3: you got the full Demetrius experience.
4: You know, I don't know what that means. I just need my computer fixed. If there's anyone else I could talk to.
3: Nope, Demetrius is the guy. I'll transfer you.
5: Peanut butter jelly time! Peanut butter jelly time! Way yeah! Way yeah! Way yeah! Way yeah!
6: Oh, welcome back, baby. Let Demetrius take all your tech troubles away.
4: Did you find out anything about my MacBook?
6: I'm going to be real with you right now, Paul. No, I did not.
4: Oh, my God.
6: It would be a real pleasure if you texted me a photo right now. Of your computer, maybe? I'll be happy to give it the old Demetrius look over.
4: You just want a picture of the outside of my computer?
6: Ooh, outside, inside, all in between. Demetrius takes what he can get.
4: Okay. Where am I sending this?
6: Oh, it's getting a little steamy up here in the tech room. I'm going to need to transfer you right quick. Please hold.
4: Do you have a supervisor? Are you kidding me?
3: Bye, how can I help you?
4: It's Paul.
3: Oh, it's Paul again. You are so lucky you got two sessions with Demetrius in one day.
4: Yeah, he hasn't done anything yet.
3: He has not worked his magic on you?
4: Not at all. And
3: I'll tell you, last month, I bought 4 different laptops just in hopes one would break so I could go see him.
4: Well, I don't want mine broken. I want it fixed as soon as possible.
3: I'll transfer you. I didn't mean to cut you off.
4: Don't transfer me. Oh, my God. I can't.
6: Oh, mama.
4: Demetrius, is there anyone else?
6: It is a good day to talk technology with the big D, Demetrius.
4: Can you fix my computer or not?
6: Well, Paul, trust me. Not only will your computer work perfectly here in minutes, but your significant other will thank you profusely into the wee hours of the morning.
4: Great. I just need my computer fixed.
6: How is your wife Amy doing, by the way?
4: How do you know my wife's name?
6: Oh, I know your wife quite well, Paul.
4: How's that?
6: She listens to a little radio show in the morning called Brooke and Jeffrey.
4: Oh, get out of here. Are you kidding me?
6: Oh, and she loves doing prank calls on her husband.
4: Oh, my God. No! Yeah. Don't put that song on again!
2: I'm sorry, man. This is Brooke and Jeffrey in the morning. We're doing a phone tap on you, bud.
3: I'm only apologizing for turning you on, Paul. Yeah. Because Jeff did a great job.
4: I'm like, he wants me to text a photo? What's going on?
6: I want to see the inside of your hard drive all night long.
4: Oh, my God.

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2: From Feature Story News in New Delhi, I'm Neha Punia. The death toll from the catastrophic floods in Nepal and Tibet has now crossed 450, with hundreds still missing, most of them foreign nationals from about two dozen countries. The disaster was triggered on Wednesday when a glacier collapsed into a mountainous river on the Nepal-Tibet border, sending a wall of ice, mud and water through the villages and along river valleys in that area. Rescue teams are now in a race against time to reach survivors. Rebecca Bundon is in Kathmandu.
3: This is a big concern for authorities here in Nepal and for those rescue teams as well. We know that roads, bridges have been washed away, entire villages, so that makes it all the more challenging. There's also been rain, so the weather conditions have been difficult. So that's really the big challenge, working in these kind of conditions. The geographical terrain is challenging at the best of times, with very, very narrow roads. Now some of those roads are blocked or even destroyed. So that's the big problem. Teams have been working. It's also a safety risk for those involved in those rescue operations to try to reach areas safely.
2: US President Donald Trump says Lake Ontario will now be called Lake America, deepening a rift with Canada over tariffs. Canadian Prime Minister Mark Carney says his country will still use the lake's original name, which comes from an indigenous word dating back more than 400 years. Jagruthi Davi has more.
4: I think outside of the US federal government, it doesn't do that much. This executive order means that the Interior Department has 30 days to coordinate with the Board on Geographic Names to rename Lake Ontario as Lake America. They were the ones who coordinated the action on the Gulf of Mexico. The US can't force other countries to adopt US naming conventions. Even within the US, people use different with the Gulf of Mexico that was renamed in January of last year. People still use the Gulf of Mexico. Others do use the Gulf of America. Other countries outside of the US, they still use the Gulf of Mexico, and that is likely going to be the same for Lake Ontario, Canada, I think.
2: A US military judge has set a trial date for alleged 9/11 mastermind Khalid Sheikh Mohammed. Mohammed, along with three other co-conspirators, will face a military tribunal in June 2028. Nick Harper is reporting.
5: Since 2006, Khalid Sheikh Mohammed has been held at the US military facility at Guantanamo Bay, Cuba. Now, a trial date to take place there has been set for June 2028. If this trial goes ahead, it would be a staggering 27 years after the September 11th attacks. An earlier trial date was set for 2021, but legal wranglings and multiple delays forced a change in schedule. In just a few weeks' time, the US will be marking the 25th anniversary of the 9/11 attacks.
2: From bureaus worldwide, this is FSN.
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Yes, with your funny Facebook post of the week, provided by our Facebook followers. 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BOLTONATE. Gotta say good evening to Mel. Yes, good to have you back, Mel. Mel says a Muslim lady was denied entrance to McDonald's this week until she removed her hijab. Mel says she should have gone to Burger King.

Margaret, thank you for your private message, Margaret. She said a lady in front of her at the airport fainted and fell on the luggage carousel. She's slowly coming around.

Welcome to Pete. Got your private message, Pete. He said, every time I go on stage at my local pub to sing karaoke, the landlord stops me and he's taking the mic. I've got one more for you. This reads, a friend of mine has asked if I would help re-turf an entire field so he can organise a civil war reenactment. I thought, sod that for a game of soldiers.

0: 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And as you know, if they make me smile, I'll share them with the world on a Wednesday. You better believe it.
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0: 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Let's go.
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1: Yes, we're into a brand new month. It's the 9th month of the year. And here's the power play for September 2026. It's the big one. Comes from a band called Rocker's Revenge. And a tune called Walking on Sunshine. A Dr. Backer surgical rework. The one we're milking. We're plugging it right through the month.

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Want to join us with the very best of old school juice? You've got it in one. Rocker's Revenge.

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Rocker's Revenge on a Dr. Backer rework. We're definitely rinsing that one. The Connection Power Play through September 2026. 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And we make it happen.

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One of my favourites. I love your smile. We're back in time.

That's Janice. And I love your smile. Now, do you think you can beat the Bolton Age on a Wednesday? Well, if you do, stick around.

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1: 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You can private message me. Or list them down on the A-Squad Messenger chat group. List them 1, 2, 3, 4 and 5 so I know you've got them in the right order. The Connection Challenge on a Wednesday. Gonna reveal the answers very, very soon on the show. So let's have a little recap. True or false statements. Number one, all babies are colored blind up to 18 months. But are they? Try statement number two. Cars are programmed to deteriorate after 5 years. But are they? How about statement number three? Diamonds can be made from peanut butter. But can they? And statement number four. Apple pips contain cyanide. You couldn't make it up. Last but not least, statement number five. Any person or object will weigh less at the equator. But will they? That's the Connection Challenge for this Wednesday. Now come on, don't be shy. Join in with the A-Squad at large, our old-school A-Squadders, and our Captain Eric, along with his General Dwayne. They need your support. In the meantime, let's check out those chat rooms once again this week. Time to get fresh with me, Dave Bolton, the Boltonator. So let's Boltonate. And if you're with me and still keeping me company, this shout out will include you. Yes, once again, we are checking out the Connection Crib. And the Captain Eric, he's still with us, along with our General Dwayne. Now, Friendly Pal, he's still hanging on there. And also submitted a little punt on the challenge. Once again, we say hi to Passionate Humanoid. It's all go on this show on a Wednesday. Now, I've got to say hi to Reg Nadu and his family over there in Australia. Also, a big good evening to the man on a mission, Reg Chandler, and his sidekick, Marcia. How you doing, Marcia? I saw your picture on Facebook. Lady K is still with us. Had a little pun on the challenge, too. Our sponsor, John Harfield. I got to say hi to Victor Field, listening in from Tenerife. What a place to be. I'm well, Jell. Been years since I've been to Tenerife. And good evening to another sponsor called Liam Scott. Got to say hi to John Hall, a vocalist from the US of A. Delia is still with us. locked on her smartphone. Along with my man Mark Hope. Now, we get many people on the A-Squad Messenger chat group on a Wednesday. You better believe it. They're with us right through the show. So, a big good evening to Gordon Lack over there in Alicante, Spain. All the ladies, Claire Hopper, Jenny Bland, Daya Chris from Mexico City, Cassie Getty in Canada. Got to say hi to Romeo over there in Bulgaria on the Black Sea. Becky De Jong in Belgium. Pat Bryan in Norwich. Linda Holman in Turkey. Oh, I've got to say hi to Ian Scott, one of our co-presenters. Does a great show too. Knows his tunes. Got to say hi to Alan Carr, the Monster Slayer, up there in Norfolk. Frank Russo, Francisco Russo. Bedford's answer to Vidal Sassoon. Oh, what a fantastic hairdresser. Also, down on the south coast, Bruce Gordon. Gotta say hi to my old mate, Tony Brennan. He pops in and pops out, very quiet on the chat rooms. Peter Parker, over there in Philippines. Cebu. And got to say hi to Imani in Las Vegas. Another sponsor to the show. Great to have you all along on a Wednesday evening.
2: Yeah, baby. Yeah.
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4: In 2005, a group of local misfits won a costume contest at an 80s TV convention. These men promptly returned home and drank some beer. Today they survive as soldiers of fortune. If you have a problem, if no one else can help, and if you can find them, maybe you can hire the A-Team.
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It all happens on a Wednesday. How about some deluxe funk? A tune called Higher and Higher. Let's take you to another level.

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1: Chris. Music power. If it's something hot you want, then it's something hot you'll get.
0: And it's always hot to drop. Here's the big band from Shalimar. This is for the lover in you.

0: Now, have you beaten the Baltonator this week? I hope so. Time to find out. The Connection Challenge results.
1: We've got him on the ropes again. Knocking out the competition. Someone throw in the towel.
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0: Yes, the Connection Challenge results on a Wednesday. Earlier on the show, we gave you five true or false statements. Got to get five out of five for a win against the Baltonator. And the A squad have been active this week. Now, if you've joined in with the Connection Challenge this week, give yourselves a big...

right, we're about to reveal those answers. 21:45, just turned 21:46 UK time. Now, five statements. How well did you do? Statement number one, all babies are colored blind up to 18 months. But are they? Let's find out. No, they're not. How about statement number two? Cars are programmed to deteriorate after 5 years. But are they? No, they're not. How well are you doing? Try statement number three. Diamonds can be made from peanut butter. Oh, you couldn't make it up. But are they? Well, yes, they can. Statement number four, apple pips contain cyanide. But is that true or false? Yes, they do. And last but not least, statement number five. Any person or object will weigh less at the equator. But will they? Yes, they will. Okay, on your score sheet, it should read, number one is false, number two is false, number three is true, number four is true, and last but not least, number five is also true.

0: People's Station. Put that record back on. On the decks. 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
2: Well, I thought it was pretty hard this week, but we've got some winners. We've also got some losers. Condolences to Kay, Liam, Mark and Karen. But it's a big win for Eager Creature, Dwayne, Eric, the Captain, Dwayne the General. Hey, the new score in the run-up to Christmas. 16-15, you're just one behind. So welcome, congratulations to the H Squad at Large this week. A little big round of applause. To the Boltonator. Can you do it? Can you take the lead over the next few weeks?

Well, we've got to say a big thanks to our A-team in action, our old school A-squatters that have kept me company on the chat rooms this week, along with our Captain Eric and our General Dwayne. 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Loving that old school beat and tuning in worldwide on internet radio. 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Without them, we wouldn't have a show. One more time.

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1: Bravo.
0: I loved that.
1: Oh, it was great.
0: Well, it was pretty good.
1: Well, it wasn't bad.
0: Well, there were parts of it that weren't very good, though.
1: It could have been a lot better.
0: I didn't really like it.
1: It was pretty terrible.
0: It was bad.
1: It was awful.
0: It was terrible.
1: Get him away.
0: Hey, boo.
1: Boo.
2: Hello. You're talking to Britain's most talented machine. Faux shizzle my nizzle. What are you waiting for? Leave a message after the tone. Thank you for calling.
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Spelled B-O-L-T-O-N-A-T-E. Yes, indeedy. Why not join us on Facebook? 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It costs you nothing. You know you want to get social media friendly. Well, that's about it for another week, people. But I'll be back next week. Same time, same place. Making a date, don't be late. Where I'll provide the cream of the crop. All the lates and the greats. Whatever you're doing at a weekend, have a great time, but stay safe out there.

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1: From Feature Story News in New Delhi, Amni Hapunia. The death toll from the catastrophic floods in Nepal and Tibet has now crossed 450, with hundreds still missing, most of them foreign nationals from about two dozen countries. The disaster was triggered on Wednesday when a glacier collapsed into a mountainous river on the Nepal-Tibet border, sending a wall of ice, mud and water through the villages and along river valleys in that area. Rescue teams are now in a race against time to reach survivors. Rebecca Bundon is in Kathmandu.
2: This is a big concern for authorities here in Nepal and for those rescue teams as well. You know that roads, bridges have been washed away, entire villages, so that makes it all the more challenging. There's also been rain, so the weather conditions have been difficult. So that's really the big challenge, working in these kind of conditions. The geographical terrain is challenging at the best of times, with very, very narrow roads. Now some of those roads are blocked or even destroyed. So that's the big problem. Teams have been working. It's also a safety risk for those involved in those rescue operations to try to reach areas safely.
1: US President Donald Trump says Lake Ontario will now be called Lake America, deepening a rift with Canada over tariffs. Canadian Prime Minister Mark Carney says his country will still use the lake's original name, which comes from an indigenous word dating back more than 400 years. Jagruthi Davi has more.
3: I think outside of the US federal government, it doesn't do that much. This executive order means that the Interior Department has 30 days to coordinate with the Board on Geographic Names to rename Lake Ontario as Lake America. They were the ones who coordinated the action on the Gulf of Mexico. The US can't force other countries to adopt US naming conventions. Even within the US, people use different with the Gulf of Mexico that was renamed in January of last year. People still use the Gulf of Mexico, others do use the Gulf of America. Other countries outside of the US, they still use the Gulf of Mexico, and that is likely going to be the same for Lake Ontario, Canada, I think.
1: A US military judge has set a trial date for alleged 9/11 mastermind Khalid Sheikh Mohammed. Mohammed, along with three other co-conspirators, will face a military tribunal in June 2028. Nick Harper is reporting.
4: Since 2006, Khalid Sheikh Mohammed has been held at the US military facility at Guantanamo Bay, Cuba. Now, a trial date to take place there has been set for June 2028. If this trial goes ahead, it would be a staggering 27 years after the September 11th attacks. An earlier trial date was set for 2021, but legal wranglings and multiple delays forced a change in schedule. In just a few weeks' time, the US will be marking the 25th anniversary of the 9/11 attacks.
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0: Hilton Towers Resort. 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And new for 2026, ride the world's first Bluey roller coaster. 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
1: From Feature Story News in New Delhi, I'm Neha Punia. The death toll from the catastrophic floods in Nepal and Tibet has now crossed 450, with hundreds still missing, most of them foreign nationals from about two dozen countries. The disaster was triggered on Wednesday when a glacier collapsed into a mountainous river on the Nepal-Tibet border, sending a wall of ice, mud and water through the villages and along river valleys in that area. Rescue teams are now in a race against time to reach survivors. Rebecca Bundon is in Kathmandu.
2: This is a big concern for authorities here in Nepal and for those rescue teams as well. You know that roads, bridges have been washed away, entire villages, so that makes it all the more challenging. There's also been rain, so the weather conditions have been difficult. So that's really the big challenge, working in these kind of conditions. The geographical terrain is challenging at the best of times, with very, very narrow roads. Now some of those roads are blocked or even destroyed. So that's the big problem. Teams have been working. It's also a safety risk for those involved in those rescue operations to try to reach areas safely.
1: US President Donald Trump says Lake Ontario will now be called Lake America, deepening a rift with Canada over tariffs. Canadian Prime Minister Mark Carney says his country will still use the lake's original name, which comes from an indigenous word dating back more than 400 years. Jagruthi Davi has more.
3: I think outside of the US federal government, it doesn't do that much. This executive order means that the Interior Department has 30 days to coordinate with the Board on Geographic Names to rename Lake Ontario as Lake America. They were the ones who coordinated the action on the Gulf of Mexico. The US can't force other countries to adopt US naming conventions. Even within the US, people use different with the Gulf of Mexico that was renamed in January of last year. People still use the Gulf of Mexico, others do use the Gulf of America. Other countries outside of the US, they still use the Gulf of Mexico, and that is likely going to be the same for Lake Ontario, Canada, I think.
1: A US military judge has set a trial date for alleged 9/11 mastermind Khalid Sheikh Mohammed. Mohammed, along with three other co-conspirators, will face a military tribunal in June 2028. Nick Harper is reporting.
4: Since 2006, Khalid Sheikh Mohammed has been held at the US military facility at Guantanamo Bay, Cuba. Now, a trial date to take place there has been set for June 2028. If this trial goes ahead, it would be a staggering 27 years after the September 11th attacks. An earlier trial date was set for 2021, but legal wranglings and multiple delays forced a change in schedule. In just a few weeks' time, the US will be marking the 25th anniversary of the 9/11 attacks.
1: From Bureau's Worldwide.
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1: From Feature Story News in New Delhi, I'm Neha Punia. The death toll from the catastrophic floods in Nepal and Tibet has now crossed 450, with hundreds still missing, most of them foreign nationals from about two dozen countries. The disaster was triggered on Wednesday when a glacier collapsed into a mountainous river on the Nepal-Tibet border, sending a wall of ice, mud and water through the villages and along river valleys in that area. Rescue teams are now in a race against time to reach survivors. Rebecca Bundon is in Kathmandu.
2: This is a big concern for authorities here in Nepal and for those rescue teams as well. You know that roads, bridges have been washed away, entire villages, so that makes it all the more challenging. There's also been rain, so the weather conditions have been difficult. So that's really the big challenge, working in these kind of conditions. The geographical terrain is challenging at the best of times, with very, very narrow roads. Now some of those roads are blocked or even destroyed. So that's the big problem. Teams have been working. It's also a safety risk for those involved in those rescue operations to try to reach areas safely.
1: US President Donald Trump says Lake Ontario will now be called Lake America, deepening a rift with Canada over tariffs. Canadian Prime Minister Mark Carney says his country will still use the lake's original name, which comes from an indigenous word dating back more than 400 years. Jagruthi Davi has more.
3: I think outside of the US federal government, it doesn't do that much. This executive order means that the Interior Department has 30 days to coordinate with the Board on Geographic Names to rename Lake Ontario as Lake America. They were the ones who coordinated the action on the Gulf of Mexico. The US can't force other countries to adopt US naming conventions. Even within the US, people use different with the Gulf of Mexico that was renamed in January of last year. People still use the Gulf of Mexico, others do use the Gulf of America. Other countries outside of the US, they still use the Gulf of Mexico, and that is likely going to be the same for Lake Ontario, Canada, I think.
1: A US military judge has set a trial date for alleged 9/11 mastermind Khalid Sheikh Mohammed. Mohammed, along with three other co-conspirators, will face a military tribunal in June 2028. Nick Harper is reporting.
4: Since 2006, Khalid Sheikh Mohammed has been held at the US military facility at Guantanamo Bay, Cuba. Now, a trial date to take place there has been set for June 2028. If this trial goes ahead, it would be a staggering 27 years after the September 11th attacks. An earlier trial date was set for 2021, but legal wranglings and multiple delays forced a change in schedule. In just a few weeks' time, the US will be marking the 25th anniversary of the 9/11 attacks.
1: From bureaus worldwide.
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1: From feature story news in New Delhi, I'm Neha Punia. The death toll from the catastrophic floods in Nepal and Tibet has now crossed 450, with hundreds still missing, most of them foreign nationals from about two dozen countries. The disaster was triggered on Wednesday when a glacier collapsed into a mountainous river on the Nepal-Tibet border, sending a wall of ice, mud and water through the villages and along river valleys in that area. Rescue teams are now in a race against time to reach survivors. Rebecca Bundon is in Kathmandu.
2: This is a big concern for authorities here in Nepal and for those rescue teams as well. You know that roads, bridges have been washed away, entire villages, so that makes it all the more challenging. There's also been rain, so the weather conditions have been difficult. So that's really the big challenge, working in these kind of conditions. The geographical terrain is challenging at the best of times, with very, very narrow roads. Now some of those roads are blocked or even destroyed. So that's the big problem. Teams have been working. It's also a safety risk for those involved in those rescue operations to try to reach areas safely.
1: US President Donald Trump says Lake Ontario will now be called Lake America, deepening a rift with Canada over tariffs. Canadian Prime Minister Mark Carney says his country will still use the lake's original name, which comes from an indigenous word dating back more than 400 years. Jagruthi Davi has more.
3: I think outside of the US federal government, it doesn't do that much. This executive order means that the Interior Department has 30 days to coordinate with the Board on Geographic Names to rename Lake Ontario as Lake America. They were the ones who coordinated the action on the Gulf of Mexico. The US can't force other countries to adopt US naming conventions. Even within the US, people use different with the Gulf of Mexico that was renamed in January of last year. People still use the Gulf of Mexico, others do use the Gulf of America. Other countries outside of the US, they still use the Gulf of Mexico, and that is likely going to be the same for Lake Ontario, Canada, I think.
1: A US military judge has set a trial date for alleged 9/11 mastermind Khalid Sheikh Mohammed. Mohammed, along with three other co-conspirators, will face a military tribunal in June 2028. Nick Harper is reporting.
4: Since 2006, Khalid Sheikh Mohammed has been held at the US military facility at Guantanamo Bay, Cuba. Now, a trial date to take place there has been set for June 2028. If this trial goes ahead, it would be a staggering 27 years.